0: On today's Creation Moments Minute, find out why high self-esteem may not be such a good thing. Popular psychology has for years declared that troubled young people, especially those who become violent, suffer from low self-esteem. But three studies in recent years came to the exact opposite conclusion. Young people who become violent have too much self-esteem. One study, for instance, found that high self-esteem is prevalent among prisoners convicted of rape, murder, assault, armed robbery, and similar crimes. Their self-esteem was higher than the general population. The researchers involved in this study pointed out that the primary focus of prison rehabilitation is on building self-esteem. This, they concluded, is definitely the wrong approach, since such people already have an inflated view of themselves. The Bible warns against narcissism. Many of the problems in our society today are undoubtedly the result of this condition. For CreationMomentsMinute.com, I'm Darren Marlar.
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0: 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For the next half hour, your hearts will be filled with hope as you hear real-life stories of people who have been changed by the power of God. Enjoy the show.
1: Welcome to Refuge Freedom Stories. I'm your host, Johnny T, and today my guest is Tim Mom. Tim is a former elite rodeo competitor, a three-time National High School Finals rodeo qualifier, and 2009 National High School Reserve Champion in tie-down roping. After a life-changing accident in 2010, he turned his hardest chapter into a mission, founding Stronger 413, a faith-based brand built on Philippians 4:13, to share what God has done in his life. Tim, welcome to the show.
2: The pleasure is all mine, Johnny. May we pray?
1: Absolutely.
2: Dear Heavenly Father, I thank you for this day. I thank you for this opportunity to meet with Johnny here. Lord, I ask you to bless Johnny and his ministry. I ask you to bless this podcast. Bless the technology to reach all the people.

0: take care of this to let me share my faith. Lord, we thank you for everything you've done with you. We love you, Lord, in Jesus' precious name, amen.
1: Amen. Thank you so much, Tim. That was an awesome prayer. Very loving indeed. So you were set on this rodeo path in life. And was that something that you just felt born into? Or was that something you just kind of grew up having a real desire to do?
0: Actually, my dad and grandpa rode, but they didn't let me touch the rope until I was 11. And when I turned 11, the rope bugged me hard. And that was all I could think about, all I could do. But so I didn't grow up with it until 11.
1: I see. And what about your faith in Christ? Was that something that you grew up with as well?
0: I was brought up in a Christ-based home. We went to church every Sunday. And so I knew what God was about God. But I didn't really know God until September 13, 2001, I asked Jesus into my heart. But I say I knew of him until my accident. That is when I knew him. I say I prayed to a God that was a million miles away before my accident. After my accident, when I pray, I can see God directly in front of me and I can reach out and touch him. He is that real to me now.
1: Wow,
0: that's so real.
1: That's incredible. Not very many people can say that about their finding Jesus. That's such a blessing indeed. So let's talk a little bit about your accident. What exactly happened? I'm assuming it happened in the rodeo ring?
0: Yes, a couple hundred yards from where I live. I was roping this that afternoon. Well, back up, we woke up on Sunday morning. It started off like any other Sunday before. We went to church, and I went to a buddy's house for lunch. Then we decided to do some rope practice that afternoon. And the first year I tied on to, I roped in really good. Set my tube and went left. And unbeknownst to me, the rope came under my horse to half hitch on the right front leg. And when the ropes came tight, it jerked my horse down on his side. And there was a violent fall or violent rag or anything like that. It was a sudden whiplash of my brain going from one side of my head to the other. They caused major bleeding of the brain stem. I was transferred to Cheyenne Regional Medical Center, where I spent 2 weeks in ICU, and then got transferred to Craig Graham Hospital in Inglewood, Colorado, where I spent 4 months. And the time when I got transferred to Craig 2 weeks after my injury was the first time I opened my eyes. And I've been spent 4 months in Craig then home ever since then, getting better and stronger every day. I've had the opportunity to speak at numerous rodeo churches all across the region. And even got the opportunity to speak at Cheyenne Frontier Day Sunday Church to almost 2,000 people. But through all this, the one thing that remained constant the whole time is God has been good.
1: Yes, absolutely. God definitely meets us where we are. So you had your accident and Jesus revealed himself to you and you actually got to know him.
0: Yes,
1: I know your faith has grown so deeply because of that event and your relationship with Christ. And also you just have that mentality that you're not going to quit, right?
0: Yeah, never quit.
1: Definitely not. And I know that your motto is that it doesn't matter how many times you get knocked down. The only thing is what?
0: The only thing that matters is that you get up stronger than you were before.
1: Absolutely, yeah. And I think that's a fantastic motto. So how have you found that having a stronger relationship with Christ every day has helped you in your physical recovery?
0: Well, it just lets me know that I am enough wherever I'm at right there. Doesn't matter what I'm doing, I'm enough for God right there. And that gives you hope for tomorrow.
1: Absolutely.
0: He's always there. He's helping you.
1: Absolutely. And tell me how Philippians 4:13 has strengthened you in this journey. What's so particular about that verse?
0: It's a verse I've always loved, but after my accident, it became really real to me. While doing exercises like riding the bike, when I would get tired, I would just stick from that verse and say, I can't do all this right here, this right now, this thing, whatever it was. It reminded me I could do it through him. He gave me strength and it gave me strength. Keep going to do one more repetition. Do it, try one more time.
1: So it's not just giving you that strength for a broad range of things. You look at it as giving you strength for each individual step or task in front of you.
0: Yes, sir. And I don't like the versions that say, I can do all things to Christ who strengthens me. I think it's the English Standard Version, I believe, that says, I can do all this to Christ who strengthens me. And I like that verse a lot better that way, because it says I can do this right now, whatever I'm doing. I don't want to do all things. That would include like everything, like stuff I don't care about. I can do all this right here. I'm riding the bike a little further, one more repetition to exercise. I can do all this.
1: Yeah, that's a great way to look at it. So let me ask you about that. What has been the biggest challenge in your recovery so far? And what's been the biggest victory in your recovery so far?
0: I would say the biggest victory is still to come. It hasn't happened yet. And the biggest overcoming has been probably crawling. I'm almost able to crawl by myself. That or standing by myself against the wall. You need to be able to do something yourself. And I've been let go. That's a huge feeling of overcoming the obstacles.
1: Absolutely. So you've talked about having opportunities to share your journey and your faith and so on. What kind of feedback do you get with people that you share that with?
0: I've had numerous times where I've been speaking at large gatherings and people have come up and say, what an awesome job I did, and I touched your heart, and that really makes me feel good. Make me feel like the Lord is proud of me.
1: Absolutely, he is. You know, all he asks us to do is to be obedient with what he's allowed us to embrace and so on, and you're certainly doing that with your story.
0: A long time.
1: Oh, you're doing a great job, I'll tell you that. So let me ask you about this mission, this business, Stronger 413. Let's talk a little bit about that.
0: Certainly. I just wanted to be able to share how amazing the Lord was and how awesome his plan was for all of us. And I didn't start it off hating coffee and just I started drinking not too many a few years ago. But now I love it. I get one cup a day. I won't tell you how big the cup
1: Like
0: is.
1: a gigantic mug of
0: Yeah,
1: coffee.
0: yeah. And I say I'm spreading the love of Jesus Christ with everyone I can, one cup of coffee at a time.
1: Well, that's amazing. Coffee is a huge business in the world. So
0: Yeah.
1: I'm sure when God leads us into something, He already has those plans ahead of you. He already has
0: Yeah.
1: established a whole bunch of things. So you can
0: Yeah.
1: expect your tent of influence to expand
0: Yeah.
1: and your business to grow. I'm sure of that.
0: Yeah. Yeah. Yeah.
1: So as you move forward with your business and your testimony and your speaking and so on, that's going to put a lot of stress on your schedule for rehabilitation. How do you balance all that time and all those events?
0: Well, that's 24 hours in a day. I don't sleep much. I only about 4 hours a
1: Well, that's great.
0: night.
1: I saw on your website that you were practicing your roping. Forgive me if I
0: Yeah.
1: get the terminology wrong. But I saw you throw in your lasso onto a cow,
0: Dummy.
1: the dummy. Yeah.
0: Yeah.
1: How was that for you? It would be difficult because of your injury, but did it seem just like a natural thing again? Because you talked about your passion for rodeo. Did it just seem natural to you to be
0: Yeah.
1: doing that again?
0: It felt like I was supposed to be there right then, and there's like the rope was attached to my arm, and I'd been swinging it all the time.

0: all. And when I could do 12 so free and natural, like I was supposed to be doing that, like I was born for that.
1: Well, you know, the Bible's clear. It says the gifts and the callings of God are without repentance, which means that God gives us gifts and talents that are unique to us. So he's given you those rodeo abilities for a purpose. And he gave them to you before,
0: Amen. Yeah.
1: and he gave them to you before he even formed you in your mother's womb.
0: Yes.
1: So they have a purpose, and he's
0: Yes.
1: never going to take those away from you because he gave them to you. So that means that those will be reestablished in your life for his glory.
0: Yes, sir. One of those videos I put on Facebook, and it received 130,000 views.
1: Wow.
0: Yeah.
1: Well, there you go. It's just going to
0: I
1: get bigger and bigger, right?
0: hope.
1: Oh, absolutely. How did you step into the podcasting world as a guest
0: I
1: and so on?
0: didn't want a way to share my story because my story is history ultimately, and I didn't want a way to share how amazing God was and His love for us.
1: Yeah, that's really important. He gives each of us a story to share about how he has interacted with us. And it's been amazing so far to listen to yours. So, when you're reading the word and you're praying, what kind of vision, what kind of direction do you feel really passionate about outside of rodeo and your coffee empire that you're building?
0: Well, my biggest vision is to get so many people you couldn't even count and be able to tell them about the Lord and what He did for each of us.
1: Yes. So it's a missionary role
0: Yeah.
1: and it's a preaching type of role that he's branching
0: Yeah.
1: you out into. That's
0: And
1: amazing.
0: before my accident, in public speaking, and now the bigger the crowd, the better.
1: They're lining up to get you to speak. That's amazing.
0: I love to speak to with the people.
1: Wow, that's incredible. That really is incredible. So let me ask you where people can find out more about your ministry and where they can find out more about your coffee, Stronger 413.
0: My coffee and my story and the way to contact me is on my website, stronger413.com. 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
1: Okay, so tell me about the two books that you've written.
0: I've got two books, one about me and one by me. The first one, In His Time, is a compilation mostly of my mom journaling during the accident when it happened. It's put together by my aunt and my mother. And the second book, The Battlefield, is written by me, and there's a 26-day devotional on the book of Joshua, one chapter a day. And Joshua is the real deal.
1: He is for sure. So, why did you pick a devotional on Joshua?
0: We can't tell you. I just wanted to write the book. I prayed about it really hard. And then, like, a light bulb came on in my brain. Joshua was
1: Well, there you go. It's all about obedience, isn't
0: Yes, sir.
1: it? Amen. Well, that's awesome. I'm going to encourage our listeners to find out about those books on your website.
0: Yes, sir.
1: Okay, I'm going to encourage our listening audience to pick up copies of those.
0: Thank you. Or you can email me at tim@stronger413.com. But anyway, I would love to talk to you, talk about anything. And also, if you would like to help my ministry and stuff, I'm holding a kids junior rodeo on the 11th of July, and you can find out more information.

0: My first book, and there's a first book page in made just for the rodeo. Tim Mom Senior Rodeo.
1: All
0: But I
1: right.
0: would love to talk to you any way possible.
1: Well, that's great that you're making yourself so accessible to the public and to others who are really interested in your particular sport, and clearly in your story that you're willing to share with them. There's a lot of encouragement there, a lot of faith, a lot of power in what you're talking about, and I'm just so thankful to have been a part of you sharing that today.
0: Yes, the pleasure has been all mine.
1: So let me ask you one final question.
0: Sure.
1: What's the one thing you would tell people about God?
0: Never give up on God because He has never and will never give up on you.
1: Amen. He has an unfailing, unchanging love for us.
0: And could I add one more thing?
1: Of course, the microphone is all yours.
0: Everyone is on a journey of recovery, whether it be a major serious brain injury like mine or just a bump on the knee. Everyone is on a journey of recovery. It's just who you recover with and who you recover for. And God is right there wanting to help you, wanting to bless you in numerous ways. Did you tell for him?
1: Amen. That's a great way to put it. You're right. Everybody has their own personal journey of recovery.
0: Yes, sir.
1: 100%. Well, thank you so much for coming on the podcast. It's been an absolute pleasure meeting you and talking to you, sir. And God bless you in all you do for Him.
0: Thank you so much, Johnny, and tell your podcast friends I'd love to speak to them.
1: Absolutely. Without question, I will for sure.
0: Thank you.

0: I hope that you have enjoyed the last half hour. Thank you again to Refuge Ministries Canada for hosting the show. So until next time, may God richly bless you with peace, love, and happiness.
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0: John 3:16.
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1: The Lord bless you and keep you. The Lord make his face shine upon you and be gracious to you. The Lord lift up his countenance upon you.

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1: He is jealous for me.

That's Meredith Andrews on Empower Praise and Worship. Many of today's top praise songs have roots in classic hymns. One such hymn is My Hope is Built on Nothing Less, also known as On Christ the Solid Rock I Stand, written by a man named Edward Mote back in 1837. That hymn was inspired by the parable of Jesus when he talked about the wise and foolish builders, where one man built his house in the sand and the other built his house in the solid rock, and the one built on the rock could withstand the storms. In 1 Corinthians 10:4, it refers to Christ being our solid rock in life. Some of the words of that classic hymn are borrowed for this next song by Hillsong. The song is Cornerstone.

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1: When I was a teenager, I was involved with drugs and gangs, and my mother threatened to kick me out of the house. She said, either you go to church or it's out. And so at that point, I made a choice. I had come to a place where I was more or less empty, had run out of choices. And I went to church. When there was an altar call, for me, that kind of meant an invitation to give my life to the Lord. I took that as not only an invitation, but a challenge to prove to not only myself, but to others and to God that I was willing to be committed for the rest of my life and in following after Him and His Word. That is a life changing experience that is ever going every day. It's brand new every day. There's no one day that's ever the same. And it also gives me life. It gives me purpose.

Chris Tomlin from the CD Love Ran Red. I'm Rick McConnell, your host on Empower Praise and Worship, brought to you in part by Empower Ministries International. They are a global missions organization that reaches into the spiritual hotspots of the world, providing national church planting movements with the tools and resources necessary to expand their ministries and see thousands turn to Christ. In order to fuel the flames of exponential growth, Empower Ministries provides Bibles and New Testaments, short-term church planter support, Bible-based training for pastors, and also materials for children's ministries. To learn more about Empower Ministries, the website is empowerministriesinternational.org. Some of the great praise music we hear may have taken weeks or even months to write, but Matt Redman had a song that he wrote with a friend of his in less than 1 hour, but the result is one of the most powerful songs to come out in the past several years. A song based on Psalm 103 that deals with counting our many blessings from God. Part of that chapter reads, "Bless the Lord, O my soul, and all that is within me, bless His holy name. Bless the Lord, O my soul, and forget none of His benefits. Who pardons all your iniquities and heals all your diseases, who redeems your life from the pit, who crowns you with loving kindness and compassion, who satisfies your years with good things, so that your youth is renewed like the eagle." It's 10,000 Reasons from Matt Redman.

0: empower modern worship and praise.
1: Back in July, my wife said she thinks she wants to move out. And about 6 weeks later, she left, got her own place. Was officially divorced this year. It's been very hard. When all this was going on, I read the book of Job 3 times. I read it once through, went back and read it another time, and then when I finished Psalms and Proverbs, I went back to Job again and speed read it. The most thing that I'm hearing from God is to listen and to wait. What I feel is my job to do right now is just serve as much as I can the way Jesus taught us to. I can't say I've fully given it to God, but it's just one day at a time, every day. He supplies me with enough strength, enough encouragement from brothers and sisters, from the music, to get through another day and just to keep on going on, trusting him that each day he'll provide what I need to get through it and go on with another day. Just a constant reminder that God has a plan, that he cares, that he's involved with us, and we're not alone.

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2: From India, Nadir was a Christian who lived in India. 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To test Nadir's message, the villagers brought a girl whose twig-like legs had been paralyzed from birth. They said, "If your God heals her, we will believe he is God and will heal our souls too." Nadir began to pray. After 10 minutes, the girl started to move her legs. As Nadir continued to pray, the girl stood and walked for the first time in her life. Completely amazed, every one of the villagers accepted Jesus as Savior.
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0: Most people understand the part of prayer in which we ask God for something. But after we pray, we have another very important part. 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That is faith that God honors. 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

That's Rand Collective on Empower Praise. This next song has been recorded by several bands, but I have to say, few have achieved the depth of feeling of the original version that was made popular by the Passion Worship Band and Christy Knuckles.

0: Coming up, we'll hear a story that I've heard before, but never tire of hearing it. 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
2: From Vietnam, a Vietnamese Vacation Bible School VBS worker shares details about the program. We train the teachers of the program first before the children come, although there are many places we cannot train because church buildings are not allowed to be built. One time, we went to find a path in the jungle to meet, as many teachers were coming from different villages to be trained for VBS. The training had started when we heard the police coming towards us. We all ran towards the mountains. The teachers asked me to continue to teach them, and we read the Bible lessons by flashlight that night. God protects our ministry. When the children come to VBS, they are eager to accept Christ when they hear about Him. When the children believe in Christ, they become a bridge from us to their parents, because through them, we can share the gospel.
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0: third day on A Power Praise and Worship. I'm Rick McConnell. Years ago, the Irish band Blue Tree came out with an awesome song called God of This City, which was made even more popular when Chris Tomlin recorded it. Here's Blue Tree with the story behind the song God of This City.
1: We get asked by our missions pastors in the church, do you want to go to Thailand? And our guys being our guys are like, yeah, no hassle, we're in. Pattaya is probably the most openly in-your-face sex tourist capital, whatever you want to call it, of the planet. So we ended up playing in a bar, and the deal was that we had to bring a whole load of Christians with us who would all buy Coca-Cola, and we would have the ability to play a 2-hour set in the middle of this bar. And I can remember looking out over my left shoulder and seeing just, I don't know whether or not it was British tourists or whatever, but I can remember just looking out, and here they are in the middle of this street, and they're just hearing these Jesus songs blasting out, and there's just a pile of them just standing outside the door, and they were just looking, and I would love to know what's going on in their heads, you know, just wondering what the heck are these guys singing Jesus songs for in the middle of this street. And I just began to sing out what I believed God was saying over that city. I just began to say that, you know, since God is God of this city, he's the king of these people, he's the Lord of this nation. And they don't know that. They don't know that. And the song was born. The song moved from, it came out of this, just this loop that started to play, a real minor downbeat loop. And it just majored up into this like anthem of the night that just said greater things have yet to come and greater things have still to be done in this city. What is the church on a global scale doing to actually combat things which exist in our planet that are completely wrong? Whether it's child soldiers, prostitution in your own city, homeless in your own city, anything what's going on, what is the church doing? We should be the pioneers. We need to understand that we have an authority, that we have an authority that comes from Christ, the same power that raised Christ from the dead lives in every single one of us. And that we actually need to have an attitude of going out and serving the world with just with love.
2: You're the God of this city. You're the

That's Jeremy and his wife, Adi Camp, on Empower Praise. We'll be back next week with more of your favorite praise and worship songs. 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He said, "It seems to me, as time goes on, that the only thing that is worth seeking for is to know and be known by Christ, a privilege open alone to the childlike, who, with receptivity, guilelessness, and humility, move Godward." 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

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I am your host, Pastor Diane Hoffman, and I hope that you will enjoy this wonderful program today, which is all about old-time gospel and worship music, praying for needs, and preaching the Word of God. And thank you for celebrating with us our 9th year of the Virtual Church for the Spiritual Unchurched program, broadcast every Sunday at 7 a.m. and 7 p.m. Pacific Time. And if you unfortunately miss it, for whatever reason, you can hear the program anytime after that for 4 weeks on my website, timingrevelation.com. And we will pick up from here right after this opening music, prayer and worship.

All right, and this was Turn Your Radio On with Randy Travis from a live performance at Calvary Assembly of God Church, Orlando, Florida in 2003. For those who don't know, Randy Travis suffered a major stroke back in 2013 and had to go through brain surgery. Randy is keeping positive in spite of the devastating effect and apparently continues to make music and touch millions of people. The last time that I heard, he had become an advocate for stroke awareness and using his platform to raise funds for those affected by this terrible condition. And as of today's update from the internet, Randy continues his return to country music. He is apparently heavily involved in the industry again, touring with his original band and guest vocalist James Dupre, who sings his classic hits, while Travis connects with audiences. And he also occasionally sings the signature Amen to his legendary hits live on stage. And you can read further on this just by typing in, how is Randy Travis doing today? That's how I found it. Let us now go to the Lord in prayer. Thank you, Lord, for your goodness and providence as we come to you for our needs. You are our Father, and we can come without any fear or hesitation. And Lord, we come to you now for all those people who are looking up to you in these times of trouble in the world. Some are less fortunate than others, living under difficult conditions in countries that are full of conflicts and wars and rumors of wars. So we pray that you would give these people great faith and strength, and that you would show yourself even more so with your presence and your grace. We think of others who may be going through difficult times in their own personal situation, many with health issues in their bodies, others with financial problems, family, relationship, hospitalization, whatever it may be, Lord. You know, and you know each one personally, those who are listening and those who are not listening. We pray for them also. We thank you, Lord, for hospitals in each of our own communities, and we pray for those who have no access to such services. In that case, we pray for more of your grace and supernatural intervention, a touch from God, and bless those people, Lord, those who have come to a relationship with God through Jesus Christ the Savior, and those who are hearing the gospel, that they would respond and get into a relationship with Jesus Christ. We ask that you would make yourself known strongly and increasingly as they turn to you in prayer and expectations. We pray for the world today as we see the signs of the times increasing in intensity and frequency. We pray for the leaders, and especially with all the new developments taking place right now, some of these things we've never seen in this generation before. As we remember the words of Jesus, who said there would be conflicts, wars and rumors of wars, and nations and kingdoms turning against each other. We pray that you would intervene there also to help those who are fighting against the enemies everywhere around this planet. A village, it seems, where when something happens in one part of the world, the others not only hear about it but feel its consequence. For that reason, more and more we pray that you would help the leaders who are working so hard and so much to keep their people safe. But we pray that you would especially intervene with those leaders who are the cause

and the source of these great conflicts, reminding everyone of your word that says, if my people who are called by my name shall humble themselves and pray and seek my face and turn from their wicked ways, I will hear from heaven and I will heal their land. And Lord, we see so many people not turning to you, but even worse, turning against you and everything that is good in what is left of it, of those who believe in you. On behalf of those who do humble themselves and pray and seek your face, we stand for those who don't, even in these few countries that are still benefiting of a certain amount of peace that is left in the midst of the turmoil, albeit feeling, though, the pain of the ugliness going on from country to country and community to community. We think right now of all the many conflicts going on in the Americas. Lord, you know what is behind all of this, and we pray that you would hear from heaven and heal this situation. We pray for the President of the United States and his administration for supernatural wisdom and for their turning to God for solutions and for the help of those leaders who could also help in this situation. And we pray also for our own country of Canada, for the Prime Minister here to help in these conflicts as well. And we ask for miracles and supernatural interventions, not only in the midst of the countries, but in the hearts of the leaders and the people as well, who also have a responsibility to intercede in prayer for their governments everywhere. And we pray all this in the name of our Lord and Savior Jesus Christ and the God of creation. Amen and amen. Let us pray the Lord's Prayer together. Our Father, which art in heaven, hallowed be thy name. Thy kingdom come, thy will be done in earth as it is in heaven. Give us this day our daily bread, and forgive us our trespasses as we forgive those who trespass against us. And lead us not in temptation, but deliver us from evil. For thine is the kingdom, and the power, and the glory, for ever and ever. Amen. Let us now sing the Praise God doxology together. And if you don't know the words, here they are. Praise God, from whom all blessings flow. Praise Him, all creatures here below. Praise Him above, ye heavenly host. Praise Father, Son, and Holy Ghost. Amen.

Beautiful music. This was a medley of Jesus Keep Me Near the Cross, the old rugged cross, and At the Cross, from a CD 31 Classic Hymns, 1981, 84, 88, The Sparrow Corporation, 1995 CEMA, Special Markets. All right, so let's pick up from where we left off last week at the end of chapter 6 in the book of 1 Kings, where we read that the temple was finished in all its details according to its specifications in the 11th year, in the 8th month. It had taken 7 years to build it. So now today, let's continue from chapter 7, where we will read about other buildings that Solomon constructed, including his own palace, which we are told took 13 years. So verses 1 to 12, Solomon builds his palace. Verse 1, it took Solomon 13 years, however, to complete the construction of his palace. Verse 2, he built the palace of the Forest of Lebanon, 100 cubits long, 50 wide and 30 high. That is about 150 feet long, 75 feet wide, and 45 feet high, with 4 rows of cedar columns supporting trimmed cedar beams. Verse 3, it was roofed with cedar above the beams that rested on the columns, 45 beams, 15 to a row. Its windows were placed high in sets of 3 facing each other. All the doorways had rectangular frames. They were in the front part in sets of 3. In verse 6, he made a colonnade 50 cubits long and 30 wide. That is about 75 feet long and 45 feet wide. In front of it was a portico, and in front of that were pillars and an overhanging roof. He built the throne hall, the hall of justice, where he was to judge, and he covered it with cedar from floor to ceiling. Verse 8, and the palace in which he was to live, set farther back, was similar in design. Solomon also made a palace like this hall for Pharaoh's daughter, whom he had married. All these structures from the outside of the great courtyard and from foundation to eaves were made of blocks of high-grade stone cut to size and smoothed on their inner and outer faces. The foundations were laid with large stones of good quality, some measuring 10 cubits and some 8, that is 15 feet and 12 feet. And verse 11 and 12 above were high-grade stones cut to size and cedar beams. And the great courtyard was surrounded by a wall of 3 courses of dressed stone and 1 course of trim cedar beams, as was the inner courtyard of the temple of the Lord with its portico. Now, this is fascinating, and it's very interesting that the Bible went through all the details of these constructions that took place. Amazing. Again, the Bible is so amazing. Hiram of Tyre was employed by Solomon, verses 13 to 22. King Solomon sent to Tyre and brought Hiram, whose mother was a widow from the tribe of Naphtali, and whose father was from Tyre, and a skilled craftsman in bronze. Hiram was filled with wisdom, with understanding, and with knowledge to do all kinds of bronze work. He came to King Solomon and did all the work assigned to him. He cast 2 bronze pillars, each 18 cubits high and 12 cubits in circumference. He also made 2 capitals of cast bronze to set on the top of the pillars. Each capital was 5 cubits high.
A network of interwoven chains adorned the capitals. On top of the pillars, 7 for each capital. He made pomegranates in 2 rows, encircling each network to decorate the capitals on top of the pillars. He did the same for each capital, and the capitals on top of the pillars in the portico were in the shape of lilies, 4 cubits high. On the capital of both pillars, above the bowl-shaped part next to the network, were the 200 pomegranates in rows all around. He erected the pillars at the portico of the temple. The pillar to the south he named Jachin, and the one to the north Boaz. And verse 22, the capitals on top were in the shape of lilies. And so the work of the pillars was completed. And next we are told about the furnishings of the temple, which we will look at after this.

All right, beautiful. This was O Lord, Our Lord by Marty Goetz, who is a Messianic believer. Some call him a modern-day psalmist. You can find his music on YouTube by typing Marty Goetz music. That's G-O-E-T-Z. If you just joined us, this is the Virtual Church for the Spiritual Unchurched, broadcasting out of Spirit FM 88.7 Christian Radio, every Sunday, 7 a.m. and 7 p.m. Pacific Time. And I am your host, Pastor Diane Hoffman. All right, so now let's take a look at the furnishings of the temple, verses 23 to 51, still in chapter 7. He made the sea of cast metal. In the King James Bible, it says, he made a molten sea. And in my complete Jewish study Bible, it says that this was the mikveh, or a place for immersion for the Kohanim, or the priests. So continuing on, circular it was in shape, measuring 10 cubits from rim to rim and 5 cubits high. It took a line of 30 cubits or 45 feet to measure around it. Verse 24, below the rim, gourds encircled it, 10 to a cubit. The gourds were cast in two rows in one piece with the sea, or the mikveh. Verse 25, the sea stood on 12 bulls, 3 facing north, 3 facing west, 3 south, and 3 east. The sea rested on top of them, and their hindquarters were toward the center. It was a hand breadth, or 3 inches in thickness, and its rim was like the rim of a cup, like a lily blossom. It held 2,000 baths. That is about 12,000 gallons. And verse 27, he also made 10 movable stands of bronze. Each was 4 cubits long, 4 wide and 3 high. That is about 6 feet long and wide and about 4.5 feet high. And verse 28, this is how the stands were made. And again, it goes on to describe in detail these items, as we have just seen above for the other items. And I will not read all of that here today, but again, I do encourage you to read it from your Bible. It covers all sorts of items and levers and basins and support panels and cherubims and lions and palm trees as elaborate decorations, brass and bronze, etc. Very interesting and fascinating as for their meanings, etc. So then it says in verse 40 that Huram finished all the work he had undertaken for King Solomon in the temple of the Lord. And in the rest of chapter 7, speaking of all the works that Huram had done for King Solomon, it says, verse 46, the king had them cast in clay molds in the plain of the Jordan between Sukkoth and Zarethan. And verse 47, Solomon left all these things unweighed because there were so many. The weight of the bronze was not determined. Solomon also made all the furnishings that were in the Lord's temple, the golden altar, the golden table, on which was the bread of the presence, capital P, the presence, meaning the presence of the Lord. And verse 49, the lampstands of pure gold,
five on the right and five on the left in front of the inner sanctuary, the gold floral work and lamps and tongues. And verse 50, the pure gold basins, wick trimmers, sprinkling bowls, dishes and censers, and the gold sockets for the doors of the innermost room, the most holy place, and also for the doors of the main hall of the temple. And finally, verse 51, when all the work King Solomon had done for the temple of the Lord was finished, he brought in the things his father David had dedicated, the silver and the gold and the furnishings, and he placed them in the treasuries of the Lord's temple. Again, fascinating.

Yes, When God Dips His Love in My Heart, sung by Jim Reeves, from a CD Sweeter Than the Flowers. So now in chapter 8 of 1 Kings, we read about the ark being brought into the temple in verses 1 to 11. So verse 1, then King Solomon summoned into his presence at Jerusalem the elders of Israel, all the heads of the tribes and the chiefs of the Israelite families, to bring up the ark of the Lord's covenant from Zion, the city of David. Verse 2, all the Israelites came together to King Solomon at the time of the festival in the month of Ethanim, the seventh month. Verse 3, when all the elders of Israel had arrived, the priests took up the ark, and they brought up the ark of the Lord and the tent of meeting and all the sacred furnishings in it. The priests and Levites carried them up. And King Solomon and the entire assembly of Israel that had gathered about him were before the ark, sacrificing so many sheep and cattle that they could not be recorded or counted. Verse 6, the priests then brought the ark of the Lord's covenant to its place in the inner sanctuary of the temple, the most holy place, and put it beneath the wings of the cherubim. And the cherubim spread their wings over the place of the ark and overshadowed the ark and its carrying poles. And these poles were so long that their ends could be seen from the holy place in front of the inner sanctuary, but not from outside the holy place, and they are still there today. And there was nothing in the ark except the two stone tablets that Moses had placed in it at Horeb, where the Lord made a covenant with the Israelites after they came out of Egypt. At verse 10 and 11, when the priests withdrew from the holy place, the cloud filled the temple of the Lord, and the priests could not perform their service because of the cloud, for the glory of the Lord filled his temple.

0: All right, and this was a beautiful song from Battle Song of David, Psalms of Restoration.
1: Heal me, O Lord, from Psalm 6. And next, Solomon dedicates the temple, verses 12 to 21. Then Solomon said, "The Lord has said that he would dwell in the dark cloud. I have indeed built a magnificent temple for you, a place for you to dwell forever." While the whole assembly of Israel was standing there, the king turned around and blessed them. Then he said, "Praise be to the Lord, the God of Israel, who with his own hand has fulfilled what he promised with his own mouth to my father David. For he said, 'Since the day that I brought my people Israel out of Egypt, I have not chosen a city in any tribe of Israel to have a temple built so that my name might be there, but I have chosen David to rule my people Israel.'" Verse 17, "My father David had it in his heart to build a temple for the name of the Lord, the God of Israel. But the Lord said to my father David, 'You did well to have it in your heart to build a temple for my name. Nevertheless, you are not the one to build the temple, but your son, your own flesh and blood. He is the one who will build the temple for my name.'" And verse 20 and 21, "The Lord had kept the promise he made. 'I have succeeded David, my father, and now I sit on the throne of Israel, just as the Lord promised. And I have built the temple for the name of the Lord, the God of Israel. I have provided a place there for the ark, in which is the covenant of the Lord that he made with our ancestors when he brought them out of Egypt.'" And next, from verse 20,

He brought them out of Egypt. And next, from verse 22 all the way to verse 53, we read the prayer of Solomon to the God of Israel, which is very extensive and moving, and again, which you can read in your Bible after the program and meditate on it. And then from verses 54 to 61, we read Solomon's address to the people, which is also very moving. Verse 54, when Solomon had finished all these prayers and supplications to the Lord, he rose from before the altar of the Lord, where he had been kneeling with his hands spread out toward heaven. He stood and blessed the whole assembly of Israel in a loud voice, saying, "Praise be to the Lord, who has given rest to his people Israel, just as he promised. Not one word has failed of all the good promises he gave through his servant Moses. May the Lord our God be with us as he was with our ancestors. May he never leave us nor forsake us. May he turn our hearts to him to walk in obedience to him and keep the commands, decrees, and laws that he gave our ancestors. And may these words of mine, which I have prayed before the Lord, be near to the Lord our God day and night, that he may uphold the cause of his servant and the cause of his people, Israel, according to each day's need." And verse 60 and 61, "so that all the people of the earth may know that the Lord is God and that there is no other. And may your hearts be fully committed to the Lord our God, to live by his decrees and obey his commands, as at this time." After this, and in verses 62 to the end of chapter 8, verse 66, Solomon and all the people offered a sacrifice before the Lord. Solomon hallowed the middle of the court and held a 7-day feast along with all of Israel.

0: Yes, and this was Come and Dine, sung here by Gary Chapman. And you can find his website on YouTube at A Hymn a Week. And we've come to the end of the time that we have in this program. So we'll pick up from here next week. And this Jesus, the Son of God, who came to give his life for you and for me, and who says, come and dine, is the same Jesus who tells us to be ready for his return to this earth as the King of Kings and the Lord of Lords. But right now, in this very moment, the question is, are you ready to receive him? Do you know the God of the Old Testament, who came as Jesus Christ in the New Testament to save his people from sin, you and me? If you don't, just ask him to come into your heart, and he will. Come to me, all you who labor and are heavy laden, and I will give you rest. Are you laboring and weighed down with the troubles of this life? Come to him. He is inviting you right now. Just say, Lord, I come to you right now, and I ask that you would come into my heart and take over my life. I'm tired of trying on my own. I want to do it your way. Thank you for your word. Thank you for the message of the gospel. I repent of my sins and ask that you wash me and make me a brand new child of God from this day on. If you said that prayer and meant it in your heart sincerely, he is faithful to do what he promised, and that is to come into your heart and make you a child of God today. It is important that you confess your new faith or renewed faith and join a Bible-believing church in your community where you can fellowship with other Christians and worship God together, learn the Word of God, and grow in your new faith.
1: And I'm free from the fears of tomorrow. Boy, what a line this. I'm free from the guilt of my past.

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1: 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Until next week, Maranatha, the Lord is coming very soon. Goodbye and blessing. And here's Going Out Again with Randy Travis. 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
3: The incredible Dutch writer and watchmaker Corrie ten Boom once said, "Worrying is carrying tomorrow's load with today's strength. It's like carrying 2 days at once, moving into tomorrow ahead of time." Corrie, along with her father, helped many Jews escape the Holocaust during World War II. Her book, The Hiding Place, documents how she found hope while in a concentration camp. Corrie, much like the Apostle Paul, demonstrates a peace they both clearly found in Christ, an inner peace that surpassed their outward circumstances. Maybe you have a lot on your plate right now. Maybe you're unsure how the next bill will be paid. Take a lesson from these heroes of our faith, and remember that God has a plan for you. He never intended for us to go through life carrying tomorrow's burdens. When it's too much for you, give it to God and trust.
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Alberta, Canada. I'm your host, Ray Sargent, and welcome to Sunday Side Up, presenting your flavor of gospel music served Sunday Side Up. A group new to our show, the Hymnsmen, open the hour telling of the Giver of Amazing Grace. Here are the Down East Boys. I'd like to tell it again. The Down East Boys, served up next on this edition of Sunday Side Up.

Linton, I must tell somebody. Ahead of him, the Down East Boys. I'd like to tell it again. The telling continues. Here are the Booth Brothers. Tell me. The Booth Brothers, served up next on this edition of Sunday Side Up.

Summing up our telling tunes, that was Vince Gill and Amy Grant. Tell me one more time about Jesus. I'm your host, Ray Sargent, and I hope you're enjoying the show so far. 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Here is the website address, sundaysideup.org. If my voice sounds just a little thin today, our neighboring province is having a lot of forest fires, and our house, yard, everywhere is full of smoke. It's a little tough going. Please bear with me. Romans 8:39. Nor height, nor depth, nor any other creature shall be able to separate us from the love of God, which is in Christ Jesus our Lord. This is Mike Vaughn. God's love. Mike Vaughn, served up next on this edition of Sunday Side Up.

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1: People do all kinds of crazy things for love, yet often they come up empty. The problem is that they misunderstand how to fill this need we have for love. Most people look to others for love. Unfortunately, our relationships with others can't completely fill our seemingly bottomless need for love and approval. Although we all need healthy, fulfilling relationships, we also need a relationship with God. God wants to fulfill this need you have for love. His love is no strings attached kind of love that can't be earned. It's really just a matter of accepting it and letting it in. And His love is incredibly powerful. In fact, accepting the love of God for you has the power to improve your relationships like nothing else. As you begin to understand how God loves you, you will learn that you don't need to make others earn your love either. Everyone wants to feel loved as they are. So when you develop the ability to give out that kind of love, you take your relationships to an entirely new level. You can experience God's love for yourself. Read what He has to say to you in the Bible. It's His love letter to you. As you realize what you're worth in the eyes of your Heavenly Father, you will be empowered to reach out to others with that same type of love that He gives to you so freely.

The Dub Brothers, You Don't Know God's Love. Before then, we heard from Leon Fontaine with his devotional called Spirit Contemporary. This week, his daughter read his column, and they told us, everyone wants to be loved. The best love is the unconditional love we have from God. Leon Fontaine is the lead pastor at Springs Church in Winnipeg, Manitoba. You can find a link to Pastor Leon's site on the links page of my website. Head on over there to hear more devotionals by Leon. The package opened with Mike Vaughn, God's Love. This is Legacy 5. Ask Me Why. Legacy 5, as this edition of Sunday Side Up continues.

the Booger Swamp Rhythm Section presented that sing-along song, Isn't He Wonderful? Psalm 107, verse 21. Oh, that men would praise the Lord for His goodness and for His wonderful works to the children of men. With that beloved hymn, Wonderful Peace, this is Joss Feimster, as this edition of Sunday Side Up continues.

In that wonderful three-pack, we heard from Roly Waddingham, wonderful Jesus. Selah told of that wonderful, merciful Savior. Joss Feimster opened the package, wonderful peace. I'm your host, Ray Sargent, and I hope you're being blessed by this week's edition. Concluding this first hour, the Collingsworth family, my wonderful Lord, as this edition of Sunday Side Up continues. Whoa.

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2: 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You know you

Welcome back for the second hour of this edition of Sunday Side Up. I'm your host, Ray Sargent. We began the hour with signature sound. Wake up! Hebrews 11:1. Now faith is the substance of things hoped for and the evidence of things not seen. This is the Booth Brothers. Faith keeps walking on. The Booth Brothers, served up next on this edition of Sunday Side Up. Worry.

Faith was the theme in that package. Donna Ulisse told us, faith is a journey. The Kellys brought us that old hymn, Living by Faith, and the package began with the Booth Brothers. Faith keeps walking on. Let's be blessed by this rendition of My Faith Still Holds. Here is the Mark Trammell Quartet, served up next on this edition of Sunday Side Up.

0: to walk this way.
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Rusty Gillum told us about that wise old pilot. 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James 1.

1:5. If any of you lack wisdom, let him ask of God, that giveth to all men liberally and upbraideth not, and it shall be given him. Here's John Michael Talbot. Wisdom. John Michael Talbot served up next on this edition of Sunday Side Up.

0: Welcome to Lighten Up, brought to you by Compassion International, releasing children from poverty in Jesus' name. Lighten Up is a moment to brighten your day with the medicine of joy. I'm Dr. Wes Stafford, on behalf of Compassion, encouraging you to consider the wisdom of God, as author, speaker, and comedian Ken Davis puts that wisdom to the test again.
1: I guess I'm slowly learning that there's a time and a place for everything. Years ago, I learned that lesson in the security line at the airport. It's a bad place for comedy. Last week, I learned that the lifeboat drill on a cruise ship is a pretty sober place, too. The lifeboat drill is really not a very good place to work on new material. Also, lifeboat drill is a very misleading name. All they really do is show you where the lifeboat is and how to put on a life jacket. Now, I figure if you can't put on a life jacket, you probably shouldn't be on a boat. During a moment of silence, I ask the crew a simple question. If I drop a contact overboard, will they stop the boat so I can retrieve it? No laugh, no smile, just a cold stare and a snide. No, we stop for nothing. So I said, meet my wife, Diane. She's my contact. I don't remember much after that. Ecclesiastes says there's a time for everything, a time to be born and a time to die and a time to plant and a time to uproot and a time to weep and a time to laugh, a time to be silent and a time to speak. Perhaps wisdom is knowing what time it is and acting accordingly. I may be a slow learner, but I'm learning what it takes to lighten up and live.
0: 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I'm Dr. Wes Stafford of Compassion International, encouraging you to lighten up and live.

Sheila Ann Smith proclaimed, "There is a time." Before her, we heard from Ken Davis with Lighten Up. He said, "There is a time for everything. Wisdom is knowing what time it is and acting accordingly." For more Lighten Up, you can find a link to Ken's site on the links page of my website. The package opened with John Michael Talbot. Wisdom. Prairie Joe comes to tell us it's time to love. Prairie Joe served up next on this edition of Sunday Side Up.

Kim Lovelace, along with Jeff and Sherry Easter. His love shelters me. Wasn't that a beautiful song? I love it. Well, speaking of love, this is Ryan Seaton. His love is deeper. Ryan Seaton, served up now on this edition of Sunday Side Up.

Love was the theme in that three-pack. The Muddy River Quartet declared, "His love is mine." The Collingsworth family noted, "How great is his love for me." And the package began with Ryan Seaton, "His love is deeper." Our time is over. Thank you for being with me for this edition of Sunday Side Up. I hope you'll connect with this station and thank them for airing the show. And if you have a moment, perhaps you could put us on your social media page. Concluding our time together, this is High Road. How deep the Father's love. I'm your host, Ray Sargent, thanking you for listening to Sunday Side Up.

0: 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You're fired.
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0: temperatures soared to triple digits, making today one of the hottest days on record.
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1: From India. At 17, Raj, a young Indian man, was searching for the meaning of his life and often cried out, "If there is a true God, show yourself to me." When a church planter came to his house, explaining that Jesus Christ gives peace and eternal life, Raj listened carefully to the Christian's words and was impacted deeply. He knew he had found the answers he was searching for and gave his heart and life to Christ. Raj was baptized and took every opportunity to learn more about his Savior. He took ministry training and began an outreach in his village, but faced great resistance from his tribe, which worshipped a Hindu goddess. Eventually, a few listened to his testimony. Within 3 years, a strong, beautiful congregation was established in his village, and today Raj oversees 14 village congregations.
3: These stories of God's power in our world are provided by Empower Ministries International at empowerministriesinternational.org.
4: I've got something interesting here from Psalm 37, verse 3.

psalm says, trust in the Lord and do good, so shalt thou dwell in the land, and verily thou shalt be fed. King James, right? Well, listen to this. The word verily in this verse is the Hebrew word emunah, and it means faith or faithfully. So God is faithful, and we trust in the Lord. He says, if we trust in him, he will faithfully feed us. And how will we be fed? Well, here's another one that's interesting. Roe is the word fed. It also means a shepherd. Jesus, the Messiah, came to be our chief shepherd, and the shepherd feeds his sheep. He guides them in the way he knows that they should go. They know his voice. They trust in him, right? They follow the shepherd's direction. And so what it's saying is, if you trust in the Lord, that God, that Jesus, like a shepherd, shall faithfully feed you. But it begins with us. We have a deeper desire to be more intimate with him, and he faithfully feeds us and shepherds us and anybody else that puts their trust in him. That's a good promise, don't you think? You put it into action today.

City governments everywhere are trying to find ways to cut costs and save money. The City of Toronto thought they might save some money if they just cut back on paper cups their employees were using. So in order to find out how to best cut back on paper cups, they organized a 40-member task force with five subcommittees and took 6 months at a cost of $50,000 just to cut back on paper cups. Well, we can assure you that kind of waste won't happen around here. 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

0: Ah, the great outdoors. You'd think out here everybody would be happy. Well, maybe not. Following are actual comments left on the U.S. Forest Service comment cards by campers visiting the forest.
1: A small deer came into my camp and stole my bag of pickles. Is there any way I can get reimbursed?
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3: McDonald's would be nice at the trailhead.
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1: from 1 Thessalonians 4:11-12. Make it your ambition to lead a quiet life, to mind your own business, and to work with your hands, just as we told you, so that your daily life may win the respect of outsiders, and so that you will not be dependent on anybody.

0: Summer memories from our past years and decades can flash in our minds as if it all happened yesterday.
1: It can happen when we see a beautiful green park or smell someone barbecuing in the backyard.
0: Normally, those memories of vibrant summers in the past should be soothing and warm.
1: But they can also be painful if we're going through a darker time in life or even just getting older.
0: We tend to believe that all the best days, the good old days, are behind us.
1: But God has a better plan for us to manage our memories.
0: First, we must let go of the strong melancholy trap of imagining that our best days are behind us.
1: In Isaiah 43:18 and 19, God says, "Forget the former things. Do not dwell on the past. See, I am doing a new thing."
0: This summer, let go of the strong, intoxicating grip of the past memories and begin to believe what God says, that He wants to do something new and powerful in your life.
1: And that belief will turn to a new hope. With God, you always know that the good old days are still to come. 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
1: "These are the shadow of the things that were to come. The reality, however, is found in Christ." Colossians 2:17.
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1: from Colossians 2, 6, and 7. So then, just as you've received Christ Jesus as Lord, continue to live your lives in Him, rooted and built up in Him, strengthened in the faith as you were taught, and overflowing with thankfulness.

0: And now for another empowering moment with Ron Pierce.
1: In a remote region of India near Hyderabad, one pastor recently held a baptismal service in a reservoir for 12 new Christians. A mob quickly rose up in opposition during the worship service that followed the baptismal. No one was seriously injured, but tensions continue to run high. In India, to have Jesus as another God is no problem for most, but when Christians are baptized, declaring that Jesus is the only way to eternal salvation, then an incredible amount of hostility can be released. How can we assist them? Pray for courage so they can stand firm, and secondly, provide them with Bibles to grow strong in their faith. A Bible in the Telugu language is only $2.80, a small price to encourage a rapidly expanding church.
0: This empowering moment with Ron Pierce is provided by Empower Ministries to challenge and encourage you. 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
3: 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You listen to it, you know, the Bible talks about faith comes by hearing, and the Word of God is being preached through those songs.

0: relationships, man. You know, God's plan for mankind is that we would live in great relationships. He blessed us. He said to our forefather, be fruitful, multiply, fill the earth, you know. And then they messed it up. Well, we're in a generation right now where because of social media, because of the liberal talk in the media, because of hopelessness, less and less people actually get good relationships going, unless you're very conservative, unless you're very Christian. So it may be this is something you're struggling with. And did you know that what's happening in the West now is like what's been happening for a number of years in countries like Japan, where more and more young people, in fact, a majority of young people, have relationship to a dating app instead of a real person. Can you imagine that? In an era of social media, they're lonely, starving for a relationship. It's incredible what's going on. And yet what God wants to do is to fill our hearts with goodness and grace and love, and have us together in relationships, not just social relationships and church relations, Christian relationships, but married relationships and family relationships. Listen, marriage is God's idea. A man and woman coming together is God's idea. And we're living in a time when the left-wing, socialist, woke people have torn relationships to pieces. People don't even know what their identity is anymore. Can you imagine that? They don't even know if they're a man or a woman or a boy or a girl anymore. They're saying to the teachers, you know, to throw it all into question when they're in school. It's crazy. No wonder they're dating a computer that will always be nice, and they don't really develop a real relationship. Anyway, what I want to play right now is Peter St. Ange. He's the PhD professor of economics and freedom, and he talks right now about how AI is, he calls it eating the girlfriends. It's replacing relationships, especially amongst young people. It's startling. Have a listen.
1: AI is eating the girlfriends and boyfriends, as Americans now spend more hours on AI companion apps than they do on dating apps. To be fair, humans had a good run. A fresh study by Sensor Tower found Americans spent roughly twice as many hours on AI companion apps than dating apps last year. That's 700 million hours on AI girlfriends and boyfriends versus just 300 for dating. It's getting worse fast. A year ago, the two were almost even. Since then, AI companions have gobbled up 200 million hours, while dating apps fell by 30. 28% of American adults now say they've had a, quote, romantic relationship with an AI. For teens, it is 72%, as in AI is now the default dating experience. A single bot, Character.ai, has 20 million monthly users, of whom half are not old enough to legally rent a car. This is gutting traditional dating. Match Group just finished a round of mass layoffs. Bumble stock is down 90%. Tinder use is down half since 2022. Interestingly, use appears to be roughly equal by gender, with some studies finding more men, some more women, some about even, suggesting the issue is not sex, where men and women have dramatically different use patterns. It is companionship. People are lonely. This aligns with other studies finding Gen Z is the loneliest generation ever, with time spent with friends down more than half, and 2/3 of young men reporting no close friends. Cigna found while just 45% of boomers report feeling lonely, 80% of Gen Z do, and keep in mind they're in school. Not surprisingly, being single was the single biggest driver of loneliness and depression, which according to the CDC now affects a majority of young women, with a 60% jump in clinical depression in the past 10 years. In short, men are lonely, women are lonely and depressed, and they're both using AI to fill the gap. Now, all this matters because marriage rates were already plunging before AI, recently hitting a 120-year low. Fertility rates are even worse, at just 1.6 per American-born woman, a fifth below replacement. Now, I mentioned in previous videos how this is almost entirely a liberal phenomenon. Conservatives are getting married and having kids, to the point nearly 90% of actual fathers are conservatives. Still, given kids are locked in 12 years of government day prison followed by 4 years of progressive finishing school, even the conservative kids are forced

0: fed the liberal gospel on the evils of marriage, family, and traditional courtship. So SNX, brought to you by the Bitcoin Way, part of AI eating all the girlfriends and boyfriends, is landmines planted by liberals in male-female interaction. But the other part is dating itself, which, thanks to apps, turned into a winner-take-all, where a few guys rack it up while the normies make do with video games, porn, and AI waifus. You've probably seen TikToks of young women saying 6 feet and six figures is the table ante, which, fun fact, is 2% of dating men, leaving 98% of men to the AIs and leaving 98% of women who have high standard than themselves into cat lady Spencerhood. As for how to fix it, spending more time with real humans, whether that's church, hobbies, running clubs, volunteering. For guys, hit the gym, learn some game. For women, lower those standards until you find an actual match. 5, 10, and 80K is not hell on earth. Meanwhile, boosting jobs and wages while cutting home prices would go a long ways to turning men back into an asset for women. And finally, saving the next generation, Gen Alpha, out of progressive day prisons so they can respect traditional courtship and marriage. Until then, the future belongs to the AI waifus. Follow for daily videos. Okay, we'll be watching. See you next time.
1: Isn't that bizarre? My goodness, the AI wife is the future for a generation coming in right now. My goodness. But underneath it all, I've been thinking and praying and knowing some people like this and going, what's going on? It seems like growing up with social media and phones is not a great way to have relationships. Isn't that weird? We can text one another and message one another, but we can't just sit down and know one another anymore. Now, for my age, I you know, it wasn't until 20 years ago we're into this stuff. So most of my almost entire adult life never had any of it. And frankly, I would prefer it the way it used to be for three quarters of things that we have these days. But we're in this weird, weird period right now. And what I see is happening is, number one, is God made people for relationships. Not what AI does. AI can be like a really great companion and give you all these kind of affirming answers and everything else. But it's not a relationship. It's a psycho, psyched out thing. It's like it's pretending, and you know it's always pretending, and your emotions can get entangled. People can actually fall in love with their app because their emotions are in it. But is it real? No. And what's missing is the spiritual component. And this is one of the most amazing things about relationships. Human relationships have a spiritual component to it. It's the whole problem with AI. AI can imitate people till the cows come home and make it totally convincing and looking and everything else and trigger your emotions and trigger your ideas and trigger your feelings. It has zero spiritual component and cannot have a spiritual component unless some devil rides on it and happens to get at you. No, AI is vacuous. And boy, oh boy, what we need now is to be taught this. It's remarkable. You know, I've been traveled over in Asia and that sort of thing, and I've been to Japan, been to Korea a lot, and those places. And even though there's, you know, a lot of people around, and in the even in the Christian circles, it was like you didn't see, there was a lot of single women I met over there. Young women, some of the translators and stuff. And I thought, why on earth aren't you married? A guy would be crazy not to find you and marry you. And it was this dearth of problem with actually being able to start up and create a relationship. But what I saw also happen was as people came to Christ and began to get their heart straightened out, they began to get relationships straightened out. There was lots of good relationships started to develop in that Christian fellowship context. And eventually what would happen is Proverbs 18:22. Here's what God's intention is. He who finds a wife finds a good thing and obtains favor from the Lord. What a verse. Proverbs 18:22. He who finds a wife finds a good thing and obtains favor from the Lord. It was interesting. When I got saved, I head of my heart, for some reason, it just started up to look for a wife. And I dated a few more times as a Christian, and I would have been, 20, 21 or something at this point. And finally, the Holy Spirit said to me, Terry, I'm the cook. Get your hands out of the broth. And I said, okay, Lord, I will trust you to bring into my life the person that you intend to be my wife. And I started going to a Bible study at a Reverend Jim Somerville's house. And that's Karen's dad. They were Somervilles. Because Jim was in the church. He wasn't pastoring the church. He was running Compassion of Canada. And he had been pastor of a church in Chatham, Ontario, where a great revival had come. And so he was well known and well respected. And a lot of the youth would head over to his house for Bible study. And I went there, and I was there a few times. It was pretty good. But then I started to notice Karen, and she was a couple of years younger than me. And the Holy Spirit said to me, Terry, have you noticed Karen? And I went, oh, yeah, you know. And that was it. I was hooked. He who finds a wife, find a good thing. Well, with God's help, I found a wife, you see. I was always looking for a relationship with people. You wanted to interact. I'm still like that. I like interacting with people. And radio's kind of weird sometimes because I'm talking to you right now, but I don't see your face, you know. He who finds a wife finds a good thing. God made us for relationships. God made men and women to be together in marriage, in a relationship. That's God's intention. Genesis 2:24, from the very beginning there it says, therefore a man shall leave his father and mother and hold fast to his wife, and the two shall become one flesh. That's mean the flesh meaning like your person, not just bodily, but your emotions and your mind and your will and your desires all start to mingle together. And don't they mingle together? That's one of the problems people have facing relationships when they come together, is all the rough edges get knocked off because you don't want to let go of some stuff, and it's supposed to be mingled together with your wife or your husband. So you got to work all that out. But let me say this. This is God's plan, not just marriage, but relationships. One of my dreams is we could have church and the fellowship of the body of Christ again and ditch the phones. Wouldn't that be something? Ditch the phones. Everybody's on the phones all the time. I'm predicting that we're coming into a day soon, like if all these laws are going through here in Canada, monitoring everything you say, think, do, or ask, and everywhere you go and all that stuff that Mark Carney and the liberals want to do. They want to control your whole life. Well, listen, how do you stop it? Ditch the phone. That's the access point. That's the great big open door. Ditch the phone when you drive somewhere. Can you imagine driving somewhere? Go get groceries without your phone. And then all the tech companies, you know, tell us whoever's got your thing. Apple or Google and Android, nobody will know where you are because you didn't take your phone with you. And you go, what if there's an emergency? You go, well, everybody else has got a phone. I've got a ham radio in my car. It can't be traced. There's ways to do this. There's all kinds of apps to do this. Ditch the phone. You don't need everybody tracking you in the world. You don't need to do everything online. You don't need to do everything in social media. Have a real relationship. Sit down face to face with somebody. Gen Z, you're online all the time. Plan a party, get together. And when you start doing that, second thing that goes away is fear. I think because people are online on social media, you can hide behind the keyboard all the time. And what God wants you to do is come out of the shadows and relate to people in real time. There's a fear around that, believe it or not. There's no fear in social media, man. You can make the snidest, horrible, stupidest comments on there because you're not seeing them face to face. And then you get face to face, you don't want to face it. Phew, it's time for that. And that's the way you're going to move into finding a wife or a husband. You'll find a good thing. And I noticed the second part of this Proverbs 18:22 is when you find a wife, that's a good thing. And you obtain favor from the Lord. What's that mean? He starts making good things happen. He starts opening doors for you. And, you know, it's amazing. It's amazing. And finally, love, real love can operate there. That's love is patient and kind. It doesn't envy and boast. It's not arrogant or rude and insist on its own way. It's not irritable or resentful or rejoice in the wrong, rejoices in truth. Bears all things, loves all things, believes all things, hopes all things, and endures all things. This kind of love never ends. That's what God wants to bring forth, and he wants to put his own heart and spirit in your life so that you experience it. Let me pray with you right now. Father, I'm praying for those out there that are lonely. I think there's some Christians out there listening to me. You're lonely right now. And it could be that you're single because you lost a husband or wife, or who knows why. You never really crossed the barrier. Well, I pray the Holy Spirit helps spur you on. Maybe at church or some other place. Go where you can connect with some people. And just one little step at a time. You know, if you want to walk a mile or a kilometer, do it one step at a time. You can do that. Ask the Lord for help in your relationships. Ask the Lord to provide good relationships. Ask the Lord to help you overcome the barriers. I had to do that in my life. I had some fears around relationships, and I had to face them down. And then I found a good thing. I found favor with the Lord.

It was December 1941. The Japanese had just attacked Pearl Harbor, and so a blackout along the Pacific coast was ordered at Christmas so the bombers couldn't hit the lit-up houses. The result was that most went without any Christmas lights. What was supposed to be a time of celebration was a time of darkness and dread. Now maybe that's your reality this Christmas. Not a dark house, but a deep darkness in your soul as you trudge through another season without hope. It doesn't have to be that way. The Bible explains this blackout in our soul. It says it's because we're without hope and without God in the world. But God sent His Son, Jesus Christ, so that there would be no more gloom for those living in distress. He died to remove the sin that keeps us from God. And now He's waiting for you to take the life that He died to give you. If you want to learn more about having a relationship with Jesus Christ, call us at 888-NEED-HIM.

0: 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Therefore, we should honor God with our bodies.
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1: presents a Spirit of Marriage tip. Immediate help to get to a healthy place in your marriage.
2: In many parts of our world, arranged marriages are still the norm. And though we often cringe at the thought of an arranged marriage, those marriages have a far lower divorce rate than our Western culture way of marriages based on romance. Here are some positive lessons learned from those surprisingly stable arranged marriages. Those in arranged marriages state that though their marriages started with less romantic feelings, eventually have romantic feelings that grow over time. The main difference is that those in arranged marriages know from the outset that they are going to have to put a lot of work into it, as opposed to Western marriages that start with romantic feelings and the couple is somewhat resistant to actually working on the marriage. So the lesson to take away from those arranged marriages, working in the marriage by focusing on pleasing the other person is not an option and should not be dependent on romantic feelings. Instead, work on yourself and the romantic feelings will follow.
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0: 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In the distance, shimmering through the waves of heat, is a vision of palm trees and sweet, cool water. Though the distant scene excites the senses, hopes will be crushed when the scene disappears. 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

Now, here's a great story on the power of prayer. Listen to this. A missionary home on furlough told this true story while visiting his home church in Michigan, that while serving at a small field hospital in Africa every 2 weeks, I traveled by bicycle through the jungle to a nearby city for supplies. This was a journey of 2 days and required camping overnight at a halfway point. On one of these journeys, I arrived in the city where I planned to collect money from a bank and purchase medicine and supplies, and then begin my 2 day journey back to the field hospital. Upon arrival in the city, I observed two men fighting, one of whom was seriously injured, and I treated him for his injuries and at the same time talked to him about the Lord. I then traveled 2 days, camping overnight, and arrived home without incident. 2 weeks later, I repeated my journey. Upon arriving in the city, I was approached by the same young man I'd treated. He told me he had known I carried money and medicine. He said, "Some friends and I followed you into the jungle knowing that you would camp overnight. We planned to kill you and take your money and drugs. But just as we were about to move into your camp, we saw that you were surrounded by 26 armed guards." At this, I laughed and said that I was certainly all alone at the jungle campsite, but the young man pressed the point and said, "No, sir, I was not the only person to see the guards. My five friends also saw the guards. We all counted them. And it was because of those guards that we were afraid and we left you alone." At this point in the missionary's message, a man in the congregation jumped to his feet and asked if he could tell a story that took place that exact same day. The man said, "On the night of your incident in Africa, it was about morning here and I was preparing to go to play golf. And I was about to putt when I felt an urge to pray for you. In fact, the urging of the Lord was so strong, I called men in the church to meet together with me here in the sanctuary and to pray for you." Then the man asked all those that had prayed with him that day to stand up. The missionary wasn't concerned with who they were. He was too busy counting how many men he saw who had been praying for him that day. There were 26 of them. That is the power of prayer.

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0: There's an old saying, don't be so heavenly minded that you're no earthly good. But most of us followers of Jesus are on the other extreme. We just might be too earthly minded that we're no heavenly good. Most of us have our mind set so much on things of the earth that we rarely give things above a second thought. Jesus said to seek as our highest priority the eternal kingdom of God. A good philosophy that will keep us from being so earthly minded that we're no heavenly good. A message from 88.7 Spirit FM.

God sent him a slave and needs a plan. So God took Moses by the hand and said, Moses, tell old Pharaoh to set him free. But old Moses wanted a way to get out. Moses in his mind, he's beginning to doubt. He said, Lord, old Pharaoh ain't gonna listen to me. Well, the Lord said, son, throw down the rod. So Moses did. Then he cried to God, called it turned to a snake as evil and a wicked as sin. Then he cried again with an awful wail, for the Lord said, seize him by the tail. And Moses did. Then it turned to a rod again.

Well, they came to the banks of the ocean blue. They turned to Moses, said, what'll we do? And old Moses fell on his knees there in the sand. Well, the Lord said, Moses, trust in God. All you gotta do is raise up that rod, and over those mighty waters stretch forth your hand. Moses followed the Lord's command, and the waters parted, and there in the sand they saw a path that led to the other shore. Well, the ground was dry, and they passed on through, so Pharaoh's army thought they would too, but the waters fell, they ain't never been seen no more.

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1: From Jeremiah 31, 35, it is the Lord who provides the sun to light the day and the moon and stars to light the night and who stirs the sea into roaring waves. His name is the Lord of Heaven's armies.

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1: Therefore, my heart was glad and my tongue rejoiced. My flesh also will dwell in hope. For you will not abandon my soul to Hades or let your Holy One see corruption. Acts 2:26-27. These words are from a sermon Peter is preaching to the locals of Jerusalem who had just crucified Jesus 7 weeks earlier, before he resurrected. After he ascended to heaven 40 days later, the apostles were left to explain his message to the locals. And in order to do that, Peter quotes David. The locals know David's words because they're part of their scriptures. This is from one of the songs they sing. So Peter connects the dots for them. Jesus is the one who didn't see corruption. He raised from the dead. David also said Jesus brought him gladness and joy and hope. That's true for us too. He's how we aren't abandoned to the grave either. What a savior. He's where the joy is.
0: To hear The God Shot again or to share it with friends, go to spiritfm.ca and click the God Shot link.

When an 81-year-old woman from New Jersey tried to get a credit card, she was turned down, even though she had excellent credit. The reason the credit bureaus gave for the turndown was she was dead. She repeatedly contacted the credit bureaus to clear it up, but they wouldn't listen. Turns out in some hospital somewhere, someone indicated in her records that she was deceased. She tried for 6 years to convince them that she was in fact not a zombie. And just when she thought it was resolved, the problem would again rise from the dead. After a newspaper got involved, the problem finally got resolved. And today the woman can relax knowing that she is indeed fully alive. Well, you might have the same problem. Oh, not with trying to convince the credit bureaus that you're alive. It's convincing yourself that you have a brand new life in Jesus. You see, Jesus died and rose from the dead. The Bible says when Jesus is in your life, you have the same resurrection life. But the problem is most people aren't convinced of that. They never really explore the reality and the possibilities of what this new life is all about. So study God's word about this brand new spiritual life. Otherwise, you'll end up walking around like a spiritual zombie. This is 88.7 Spirit FM. Yeah.

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1: Up next, get a whiff of a deadly and evil-smelling bird on today's Creation Moments Minute. On today's Creation Moments Minute, get a whiff of a deadly and evil-smelling bird. This bird is as poisonous as the deadly poison dart frog of Central America. The poison produced by the hooded patois is one of the most poisonous substances known. It is hundreds of times more poisonous than strychnine. The amount of poison in one bird can kill 500 mice. Those who believe in evolution maintain that the ability to produce the poison must have evolved twice. But it's not that simple. Not only did both bird and frog, half a world apart, have to evolve this unlikely ability twice, but they both had to evolve immunity to their own poison. Ultimately, evolution is a phase that's poisonous to Christianity because it makes death natural rather than a result of the first Adam's sin. And without the first Adam, there is no need for the second Adam, Jesus Christ. For CreationMomentsMinute.com, I'm Darren Marlar.

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1: From Matthew 4:4, Jesus answered, "It is written, man does not live on bread alone, but on every word that comes from the mouth of God." 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

0: 500 block of Cedar Street. Multiple RCMP responded to it, and the victim was taken to hospital. He's expected to be able to recover completely. And the major crime forensic units are all there, been examining the scene. But they're asking the public, if anyone was there at the time or has any kind of information that could help, please contact the RCMP. Meanwhile, in a good piece of news here, you might remember last year, a cross the channel swim took place by a Quadra Island man raising funds. Lucas Gentina swam across Discovery Passage from Quadra Island to Campbell River last year, raised money, and the money is now used for a On's Hand marine art class for local kids. They're funding the Gyoto Fish Printing Program that's running every Monday through the end of August at the Quadra Island Community Center, and good on them. That is just great news. Down in the United States, you may have heard on last Thursday night's speech from Donald Trump, on mainly about election interference. And he said China accessed 220 million U.S. voter files and was able to use them, manipulate them in part of their election interference. Now, if they were able to take voter files for, you know, 3/4 of the American population, imagine what they're doing in Canada. We have very deep infiltration from China here in our country. Meanwhile, the war with Iran continues. U.S. is targeting strategic sites, but Iran's IRCG is now targeting U.S. allies' civilian infrastructure. They do not want to let go. They do not want to be accountable for their atomic weapons or even the material for it. Wow. Now let's move on to Mission Network News.
1: I'm Steve O'Dell with Mission Network News. As persecution intensifies in one Middle Eastern country, the gospel advances through ordinary people who keep saying yes to God's calling. We won't name the location to protect believers here. Mike with Global Catalytic Ministries says one couple recently left the country to help lead training. While they were gone,
2: one individual connected to our guy turned and they started working with police, and they have arrested some Christians in a couple networks and have ransomed off a few of them.
1: Despite the danger, Brother T and Sister L re-entered the country to continue gospel work.
2: They decided to go back in because people in this country are far away from Jesus and they need to know the hope that Jesus brings.
1: Three disciple makers who attended the couple's training have decided to join them in this high-risk location. Pray for courage and continued trust in God. And finally, many children in Haiti walk 5 to 10 miles just to get to school. Rosaline DeHart with For Haiti with Love says the ministry is collecting bicycles to help.
3: A bicycle can make a huge difference between struggling to attend school and having a reliable way to get there every day.
1: So far, the team has collected about 200 bikes from their local communities.
3: So they're some of the repurposed bikes. We clean them up and fix them up. And some of them are very nice used bikes, and some of them are even new.
1: They prayerfully give them to children with the longest journeys. The gifts often open the door to sharing Christ's love with their families. Please pray for the $5,000 needed to ship the bicycles to Haiti. Pray also for the ministry's other outreaches as they continue walking alongside Haitians in need. 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Each story applies the truth of God's Word in ways that are understandable for your young person. 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I'm Steve O'Dell.
0: Okay, we're in for one hot week. I'll tell you what, the weather today and tomorrow is supposed to be 30 degrees and sunny today. A little bit of cloud tomorrow, but still 30 degrees. Hazy as the afternoon goes on. A bit of wind northwest tonight, overnight as this goes on. This is great. Wednesday, cloudy, but still 25 degrees. And then the ever-changing forecast. This is different from yesterday. In the projection of this end of the week, Thursday 26, Friday 24, Saturday 22, by then sun and cloud, but not pouring rain, they're predicting. So all of it, I'm wondering what's going to happen. We're going to try to do some camping and don't want to have any, you know, rain or anything like that. Okay, stick around. We're going to have a commentary in a little bit.

0: If you became Prime Minister, how long do you think it would take for young Canadians before they could realistically start entering the housing market again?
1: I think within a term in office, it's reasonable and realistic to expect that home ownership would normalize again for young people. That's the way it was before this government, right? It was absolutely normal for people in their mid-20s to make down payments and own homes. And it was absolutely normal to have mortgages completely paid off by the time people were in their early 40s. That was normal. Now, it takes longer to get a down payment than it used to take to pay off the whole mortgage. We have no excuse for expensive housing. Like if we lived in Hong Kong or Singapore, we'd say, look, there's just no land. Where do you want us to build? But in Canada, we have nothing but land. Like we have more land per capita than any other developed country in the world. Much of it within, you know, 100 kilometers of the US border where our population is congregated, and much of it around big cities. Even when you drive around big cities, you see tremendous amounts of unused brown land with tumbleweed. It's not ecologically special. It's just sitting there waiting for a permit or a zoning change. And we've got hundreds of thousands of federal acres of land that again are not ecologically sensitive, that are just sitting around doing nothing because it's next to impossible for business to get in and start building there. So if we could unlock that land, then we can unlock home ownership for our young people.

0: In a fast-paced digital world where we are constantly being bombarded with everything new and different, people are finding that the best things in life have been with us for a long time. These are the time-tested words of history's legendary Christian leaders.
1: From Charles Spurgeon, when problems come our way, we can become disheartened and discouraged. It is in this season of acute distress that God's word can minister infinite delight.

as it soothes and heals the heart's sorrows. Surely, he who has preserved you in all your previous distress will not desert you in your present adversities. God has been sufficient. So what reason do you have to suspect that he will not befriend you to the end? You are not poor, for your Father is rich. You are not deserted, for God is with you. Surely you will be helped. As his word says in Isaiah 26:4, trust in the Lord forever, for the Lord himself is the rock eternal. From legendary Christian leader Charles Spurgeon.

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1: And now here's Shock Rock Alice Cooper on how he came to know Jesus Christ as Lord.
2: A lot of people say, you know, I came to Christ because my love of Jesus. I came to Christ because of my fear of God. I totally understood that hell was not getting high with Jim Morrison. Hell was going to be the worst place ever. In fear, I came back to the Lord. But I went to another church and that pastor preached the love of Christ, which now you put the two together and it was exactly right.
3: Yes. Well, you know, the Bible even says some saved by fear. You know, and there's a point where some people, they need the hell scared out of
2: us. I'm telling you, I knew if I died and I knew, in other words, I knew who Christ was, Jesus Christ was, and I was denying him because I was living my own life and I was living my life without him. I knew that there had to either come a point where I either accepted Christ and started living that life, or if I died in this, I was in a lot of trouble. And that's what really motivated me.
3: What does that mean when you say accepted Christ? What does it mean to...
2: Well, you know, I don't think we accept Christ. I think we accept the fact that he accepted us. And I just got to a point of saying, I'm tired of this life. And I know that this is right. When people say, well, how do you know that? Put that into words. And I go, you can't put that into words. It's because God opens your eyes and he says, you know, it's supernatural. And you try to tell that to people and they go, well, yeah, but so's voodoo and so's this. And I go, no, you don't understand. And I could never explain it to you. But when the Lord opens your eyes and you suddenly realize who you are and who he is, oh, it's a whole different world.

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1: All right, it's Terry here with you today, and blessings in the name of Jesus. Well, I want to talk a little bit today about, especially

0: generation right now where, because of social media, because of the liberal talk in the media, because of hopelessness, less and less people actually get good relationships going, unless you're very conservative, unless you're very Christian. So it may be this is something you're struggling with. And did you know that what's happening in the West now is like what's been happening for a number of years in countries like Japan, where more and more young people, in fact, a majority of young people, have relationship to a dating app instead of a real person. Can you imagine that? In an era of social media, they're lonely, starving for a relationship. It's incredible what's going on. And yet what God wants to do is to fill our hearts with goodness and grace and love and have us together in relationships, not just social relationships and church relations, Christian relationships, but married relationships and family relationships. Listen, marriage is God's idea. A man and woman coming together is God's idea. And we're living in a time when the left-wing socialist woke people have torn relationships to pieces. People don't even know what their identity is anymore. Can you imagine that? They don't even know if they're a man or a woman or a boy or a girl anymore. They're saying to the teachers, you know, to throw it all into question when they're in school. It's crazy. No wonder they're dating a computer that will always be nice, and they don't really develop a real relationship. Anyway, what I want to play right now is Peter St. Ange. He's the PhD professor of economics and freedom, and he talks right now about how AI is, he calls it eating the girlfriends. It's replacing relationships, especially amongst young people. It's startling. Have a listen.
1: AI is eating the girlfriends and boyfriends, as Americans now spend more hours on AI companion apps than they do on dating apps. To be fair, humans had a good run. A fresh study by Sensor Tower found Americans spent roughly twice as many hours on AI companion apps than dating apps last year. That's 700 million hours on AI girlfriends and boyfriends versus just 300 for dating. It's getting worse fast. A year ago, the two were almost even. Since then, AI companions have gobbled up 200 million hours, while dating apps fell by 30. 28% of American adults now say they've had a, quote, romantic relationship with an AI. For teens, it is 72%, as in AI is now the default dating experience. A single bot, Character.ai, has 20 million monthly users, of whom half are not old enough to legally rent a car. This is gutting traditional dating. Match Group just finished a round of mass layoffs. Bumble stock is down 90%. Tinder use is down half since 2022. Interestingly, use appears to be roughly equal by gender, with some studies finding more men, some more women, some about even, suggesting the issue is not sex, where men and women have dramatically different use patterns. It is companionship. People are lonely. This aligns with other studies finding Gen Z is the loneliest generation ever, with time spent with friends down more than half, and 2/3 of young men reporting no close friends. Cigna found while just 45% of boomers report feeling lonely, 80% of Gen Z do, and keep in mind they're in school. Not surprisingly, being single was the single biggest driver of loneliness and depression, which according to the CDC now affects a majority of young women, with a 60% jump in clinical depression in the past 10 years. In short, men are lonely, women are lonely and depressed, and they're both using AI to fill the gap. Now, all this matters because marriage rates were already plunging before AI, recently hitting a 120-year low. Fertility rates are even worse, at just 1.6 per American-born woman, a fifth below replacement. Now, I mentioned in previous videos how this is almost entirely a liberal phenomenon. Conservatives are getting married and having kids, to the point nearly 90% of actual fathers are conservatives. Still, given kids are locked in 12 years of government day prison followed by 4 years of progressive finishing school, even the conservative kids are force-fed the liberal gospel on the evils of marriage, family, and traditional courtship. So what's next, brought to you by the Bitcoin Way, part of AI eating all the girlfriends and boyfriends, is landmines planted by liberals in male-female interaction. But the other part is dating itself, which thanks to apps turned into a winner-take-all

0: where a few guys rack it up while the normies make do with video games, porn, and AI waifus. You've probably seen TikToks of young women saying 6 feet and six figures is the table ante, which, fun fact, is 2% of dating men, leaving 98% of men to the AIs and leaving 98% of women who have high standard than themselves into cat lady Spencerhood. As for how to fix it, spending more time with real humans, whether that's church, hobbies, running clubs, volunteering. For guys, hit the gym, learn some game. For women, lower those standards until you find an actual match. 5, 10, and 80K is not hell on earth. Meanwhile, boosting jobs and wages while cutting home prices would go a long ways to turning men back into an asset for women. And finally, saving the next generation, Gen Alpha, out of progressive day prisons so they can respect traditional courtship and marriage. Until then, the future belongs to the AI waifus. Follow for daily videos. Okay, we'll be watching. See you next time.
1: Isn't that bizarre? My goodness, the AI wife is the future for a generation coming in right now. My goodness. But underneath it all, I've been thinking and praying and knowing some people like this and going, what's going on? Seems like growing up with social media and phones is not a great way to have relationships. Isn't that weird? We can text one another and message one another, but we can't just sit down and know one another anymore. Now, for my age, I you know, it wasn't until 20 years ago we're into this stuff. So most of my almost entire adult life, never had any of it. And frankly, I would prefer it the way it used to be for three quarters of things that we have these days. But we're in this weird, weird period right now. And what I see is happening is, number one, is God made people for relationships. Not what AI does. AI can be like a really great companion and give you all these kind of affirming answers and everything else. But it's not a relationship. It's a psyched out thing. It's like it's pretending, and you know it's always pretending, and your emotions can get entangled. People can actually fall in love with their app because their emotions are in it. But is it real? No. And what's missing is the spiritual component. And this is one of the most amazing things about relationships. Human relationships have a spiritual component to it. It's the whole problem with AI. AI can imitate people till the cows come home and make it totally convincing and looking and everything else and trigger your emotions and trigger your ideas and trigger your feelings. It has zero spiritual component and cannot have a spiritual component unless some devil rides on it and happens to get at you. No, AI is vacuous. And boy, oh boy, what we need now is to be taught this. It's remarkable. You know, I've been traveled over in Asia and that sort of thing, and I've been to Japan, been to Korea a lot, and those places. And even though there's, you know, a lot of people around, and in the even in the Christian circles, it was like you didn't see, there was a lot of single women I met over there. Young women, some of the translators and stuff. And I thought, why on earth aren't you married? A guy would be crazy not to find you and marry you. And it was this dearth of problem with actually being able to start up and create a relationship. But what I saw also happen was as people came to Christ and began to get their heart straightened out, they began to get relationships straightened out. There was lots of good relationships started to develop in that Christian fellowship context. And eventually what would happen is Proverbs 18:22. Here's what God's intention is. He who finds a wife finds a good thing and obtains favor from the Lord. What a verse. Proverbs 18:22. He who finds a wife finds a good thing and obtains favor from the Lord. It was interesting. When I got saved, I had in my heart, for some reason, it just started up to look for a wife. And I dated a few more times as a Christian, and I would have been, 20, 21 or something at this point. And finally, the Holy Spirit said to me, Terry, I'm the cook. Get your hands out of the broth. And I said, okay, Lord, I will trust you.

to bring into my life the person that you intend to be my wife. And I started going to a Bible study at a Reverend Jim Somerville's house, and that's Karen's dad. They were Somervilles. Because Jim was in the church. He wasn't pastoring the church. He was running Compassion of Canada, and he had been pastor of a church in Chatham, Ontario, where a great revival had come, and so he was well-known and well-respected, and a lot of the youth would head over to his house for Bible study. And I went there, and I was there a few times. It was pretty good. But then I started to notice Karen, and she was a couple of years younger than me. And the Holy Spirit said to me, "Terry, have you noticed Karen?" And I went, "Oh, yeah," you know. And that was it. I was hooked. He who finds a wife, find a good thing. Well, with God's help, I found a wife, you see. I was always looking for a relationship with people. Yeah, just, you wanted to interact. I'm still like that. I like interacting with people. And radio's kind of weird sometimes because I'm talking to you right now, but I don't see your face, you know. He who finds a wife finds a good thing. God made us for relationships. God made men and women to be together in marriage, in a relationship. That's God's intention. Genesis 2:24, from the very beginning there it says, "Therefore a man shall leave his father and mother and hold fast to his wife, and the two shall become one flesh." That's mean the flesh meaning like your person, not just bodily, but your emotions and your mind and your will and your desires all start to mingle together. And don't they mingle together? That's one of the problems people have facing relationships when they come together, is all the rough edges get knocked off because you don't want to let go of some stuff, and you're supposed to be mingled together with your wife or your husband. So you got to work all that out. But let me say this. This is God's plan, not just marriage, but relationships. One of my dreams is we could have church and the fellowship of the body of Christ again and ditch the phones. Wouldn't that be something? Ditch the phones. Everybody's on the phones all the time. I'm predicting that we're coming into a day soon, like if all these laws are going through here in Canada, monitoring everything you say, think, do, or ask, and everywhere you go and all that stuff that Mark Carney and the liberals want to do. They want to control your whole life. Well, listen, how do you stop it? Ditch the phone. That's the access point. That's the great big open door. Ditch the phone when you drive somewhere. Can you imagine driving somewhere? Go get groceries without your phone. And then all the tech companies, you know, TELUS or whoever's got your thing, Apple or Google and Android, nobody will know where you are because you didn't take your phone with you. And you know, what if there's an emergency? You know, well, everybody else has got a phone. I've got a ham radio in my car. It can't be traced. You know, there's ways to do this. There's all kinds of apps to do this. Ditch the phone. You don't need everybody tracking you in the world. You don't need to do everything online. You don't need to do everything in social media. Have a real relationship. Sit down face to face with somebody. Gen Z, you're online all the time. Plan a party. Get together. And when you start doing that, second thing that goes away is fear. I think because people are online on social media, you can hide behind the keyboard all the time. And what God wants you to do is, no, come out of the shadows and relate to people in real time. There's a fear around that, believe it or not. There's no fear in social media, man. You can make the snidest, horrible, stupidest comments on there because you're not seeing them face to face. And then you get face to face, you don't want to face it. Shoo, it's time for that. And that's the way you're going to move into finding a wife or husband. You'll find a good thing. And I noticed the second part of this Proverbs 18:22 is, when you find a wife, that's a good thing, and you obtain favor from the Lord. What's that mean? He starts making good things happen. He starts opening doors for you. And, you know, it's amazing. It's amazing. And finally, love, real love can operate there. That's love is patient and kind. It doesn't envy and boast. It's not arrogant or rude and insist on its own way. It's not irritable or resentful or rejoice in the wrong, rejoices in truth. Bears all things, loves all things, believes all things, hopes all things,
and endures all things. This kind of love never ends. That's what God wants to bring forth, and he wants to put his own heart and spirit in your life so that you experience it. Let me pray with you right now. Father, I'm praying for those out there that are lonely. I think there's some Christians out there listening to me. You're lonely right now. And it could be that you're single because you lost a husband or wife, or who knows why. You never really crossed the barrier. Well, I pray the Holy Spirit helps spur you on. Maybe at church or some other place. Go where you can connect with some people. And just one little step at a time. You know, if you want to walk a mile or a kilometer, do it one step at a time. You can do that. Ask the Lord for help in your relationships. Ask the Lord to provide good relationships. Ask the Lord to help you overcome the barriers. I had to do that in my life. I had some fears around relationships, and I had to face them down. And then I found a good thing. I found favor with the Lord.

My wife and I were staying at a house near the ocean. We thought we'd be blown away by this howling storm that hit during the night. The next morning, the storm was history, but the sea was still all churning and brown. Sometimes the sea is more turbulent than others, but it's never really calm. Like your heart, maybe. Well, you have times that are stormier than others, but there's never any lasting peace. The Bible says that because of our sin, we are all like the tossing sea which cannot rest. Then he uses two words to describe a heart that's missing its creator. No peace. There's no peace until you have peace with God. And there's no peace with God until your sin is forgiven by the Savior who died to pay for your sin, which could happen today. If you trust Jesus to end the separation between you and your God, if you want to begin a personal relationship with Jesus, call us at 888-NEED-HIM, 888-NEED-HIM. You are that close to peace.

Picture this. You're driving along in the car with the kids in the backseat playing quietly. All is well. The birds are singing, traffic is light, and the other drivers are being considerate. Then you begin to scan the radio dial, and you hear one of your favorite secular songs. You hit the last note perfectly as the song ends. Then, out of the blue, you hear the announcer say something so ghastly and horrific. You violently smack the off button, but it's too late. It's bad enough that you heard it, but what's even worse, your kids heard it. And though they struggle to remember to clean their rooms every day, they will undoubtedly be able to repeat what they heard on the radio word for word. To your parents, who never trusted your parenting methods anyway, and they take the opportunity to sit you down and share their techniques. If this scenario sounds like something you desperately want to avoid, rest assured, our music and messages are safe for the little ears to hear and for little voices to repeat. So you won't have to have any of those awkward conversations such as, Mommy, what does that mean? And then you have to say, don't ever say that again, ever. 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

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I had to learn the hard way, Father. I'm on my knees and I'm trying.

Hey, Bible readers, I'm Tara Lee Cobble, and I'm your host for The God Shot on 88.7 Spirit FM. You have made known to me the paths of life. You will make me full of gladness with your presence. Acts 2:28. These words are from a sermon Peter is preaching to the locals of Jerusalem who had just crucified Jesus 7 weeks earlier before he resurrected. After he ascended to heaven 40 days later, the apostles were left to explain his message to the locals. And in order to do that, Peter quotes David. The locals are familiar with David's words because it's part of their scripture. This is from one of the songs they sing. David was prophesying about the coming Messiah, about Jesus. And because of Jesus, we have access to the path of true life, eternal life. Because of his finished work on the cross, we have access to the kind of gladness that only comes from being in God's presence. When David wrote those words, he was saying what we say every day. He's where the joy is.

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3: We like it because it's our family.

Lockbusters, gotta call them now, especially if you're locked out or locked in or something. Okay, Terry here in the morning with you. What a beautiful weekend. And what is going on with my screen in front of me? It's acting bizarre. It doesn't want to. Oh, is that ever weird? Huh. Anyway, I'll sort that out in a minute, but I was trying to click onto something to say to you, but it's unclickable. I don't know what's up with that. Isn't that strange? I'm battling off and on technical issues here and there and everywhere, and praise the Lord. That's my thing, I guess. blessings to you guys in Jesus' name. Great weekend. Had a memorial for our dear friend Dirk Walbers on Saturday, and the Vineyard Church was pretty full, man, right up, and lots of folks in there. Dirk had so many friends and acquaintances and things like that, people that were in his life, and we were best friends, too. But it was really good. The people that shared, you know, the family and that about Dirk's life and stuff. And then after that, we had some really nice music there, worship with Terry and Teresa Stouffer. And then I was able to share. It was, for me, it was just amazing. I cut down from what I had because it was quite a long service. But there's times, you know, when you don't maybe have to be a minister or a preacher to get this, but just had a total sense of the Lord just covering over the place like a great bubble or covering or something of his love and goodness over everybody there. And as I'm sharing a little bit about Dirk and then into the scriptures and God's love and

and his plan for our life and salvation and eternal life. It was just like, oh, I felt like I was just working I don't know how to say it. It was like kneading the dough or something. It was amazing. What a time. It was really, really good. And people, you know, it was a blessing. And a lot of food. Oh, my word, did we have a lot of food. And thank you, Save-On Foods. Overweighty, back when Dirk was there. He was 30 years as the produce manager. So, yeah, blessings in Jesus' name. Man, that's good. Oh, we've got some incredible weather coming in this week, a little bit anyway. I don't know what's going to happen for the weekend. We're going to try to go camping again on the weekend, and they were saying rain, and now it's more sun, but there is a rain on Sunday. I don't know exactly. But today, 30 degrees. It's going to be a hot one in the old town tonight. Hazy this evening. It's getting down to 14. You can pop your windows open and clue the house down some more. That's what we do. We'll run the air conditioner when it's super hot out, and then we got a couple of them going. And then once the outside gets cooler than the inside, we just turn the air conditioners off, throw the windows open, and I got a great big fan to duct the air through the house that cools things down. Just falls, you know, we'll get the house down nice and cool. Otherwise, the house would stay at 22 or 3 degrees, you know. The house will sort of sit at a certain temperature, especially when you got a basement with concrete. So, yeah, that's good. Okay, let's see. What have I got here? Looking in my scripture book. Oh, get my reading glasses. I forgot my reading glasses at the service on Saturday, and got a little jar of reading glasses for people. The only ones that worked properly for me were these weird pink pink glasses. Anyway, oh boy. Let's see here. I'm looking at, even though I walk through the valley of the shadow of death, and this is appropriate for all. I didn't read this one on Saturday, but what David said, even though I walk through the valley of the shadow of death, he had to face up to death so many times, right? He was faced with it. He says, even though I walk through the valley of the shadow of death, I'll fear no evil. Thy rod and thy staff, they comfort me. Mm-hmm. Surely goodness and mercy shall follow me all the days of my life, and I will dwell in the house of the Lord forever. And then he also says things like, in my flesh I shall see God. I think that was Job said that, actually. In my flesh, I know that my Redeemer lives, and in my flesh I shall see God. That's a promise of resurrection. Isn't that good? Paul the Apostle even said about, you know, he was persecuted and faced death, and he said, you know, to be absent from the body, if you're confident, is to be present with the Lord. Isn't that cool? What a statement. He knew that. Absent from the body, present with the Lord. When someone dies in Christ, Paul, he talks about being further clothed. We're not a disembodied spirit floating around. When we die, we can't see it from here, of course, unless God opens our eyes, and I have seen it. We are given a spiritual body, and we're present with the Lord. And I don't know, we're enjoying and roaming around the heavens, because it says when Christ returns to earth, that's the resurrection day. And then we get our physical bodies that are spiritual bodies, that like Jesus had. We'll have all that. I don't know how in heaven they've already got it, I guess, because Jesus is there with it in heaven. I suppose that's what it is. Already have got that, but coming back here, and an eternal life is here on the recreated earth, the what God made it like in the first place. And people rise from the dead. Adam's be converted and recreated. Somebody might say, well, how does that work? I don't know. If you're in the grave, you rise, but it certainly isn't the original Adam's. You know, the body dissolves and decays, and
goes into the ground and spreads around through nature. It's, you know, it's not an ad, it's not about the atoms, is it?

It's about the power of God. He works it. All right. I like that. There's some thoughts for you today. And let's get on with some more music here. What do we got? The Best of Me. I think we should have a resurrection song. New. I never got a resurrection song. God be praised. I was going to put raised. up from the grave he arose. Have I got that song? With a mighty triumph for his foes. Oh, all right. We're going to pray a couple of songs about up from the grave. Here's Dr. Bones Blues Project from Victoria. Going to play Ain't No Grave Can Hold Me. I think that's good. It was and then we're also going to play Grave Robber from Greg Bolza Petra. That's a rocking one for you coming up in a sec.

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0: And now here's shock rock Alice Cooper on how he came to know Jesus Christ as Lord.
1: A lot of people say, you know, I came to Christ because my love of Jesus. I came to Christ because of my fear of God. I totally understood that hell was not getting high with Jim Morrison. Hell was going to be the worst place ever. In fear, I came back to the Lord. But I went to another church and that pastor preached the love of Christ, which now you put the two together and it was exactly right.
2: Yes. Well, you know, the Bible even says some saved by fear. You know, and there's a point where some people, they need the hell scared out of
1: us. I'm telling you, I knew if I died and I knew, in other words, I knew who Christ was, Jesus Christ was, and I was denying him because I was living my own life and I was living my life without him. I knew that there had to either come a point where I either accepted Christ and started living that life, or if I died in this, I was in a lot of trouble. And that's what really motivated me.
2: What does that mean when you say accepted Christ? What does it mean to...
1: Well, you know, I don't think we accept Christ. I think we accept the fact that he accepted us. And I just got to a point of saying, I'm tired of this life. And I know that this is right. When people say, well, how do you know that? Put that into words. And I go, you can't put that into words. It's because God opens your eyes and he says, you know, it's supernatural. And you try to tell that to people and they go, well, yeah, but so is voodoo and so is this. And I go, no, you don't understand. And I could never explain it to you. But when the Lord opens your eyes and you suddenly realize who you are and who he is, oh, it's a whole different world.

Okay, it's Terry here in the morning with you. Blessings to you in the name of Jesus. I'll tell you what, God is good. And it's just a little bit after 10 here, about 5 minutes after. And glad to be with you. That is for sure. Beautiful day out there. I just walked outside and was checking a few things on I'll go to my truck and turn on the radio or my car or whatever. And just to check to see. Oh, stop it. You're supposed to pause here. Kill. All right, there we go. It sounds okay right now. And we are devising some new transmitter connection things that are digital, which is nice. Digital's better in some ways than analog. I like analog for a lot of stuff, but some of you are going, what is he talking about? Anyway, looking today into issues around being set free, liberated by Christ, becoming a free person. Do you long to be free? There is incredible freedom in Christ. I mean, it is the freedom which is in Christ. Okay? If the Son sets you free, the Bible says, you are free indeed. How about that? It's for freedom Christ set us free, Galatians 5:1. Isn't that amazing? It's for freedom he set you free. You became a Christian so you can have freedom. If you're a Christian and you're not having freedom, there are some things, there's actually some several things that will walk you through into freedom. And I think maybe this week I'm going to start talking about these. And just to itemize them, one is, first, of course, is that you're forgiven. You've confessed your sin, and he will faithful and just, it says in 1 John 3:9, to forgive your sin and cleanse you from all unrighteousness. That's the first step of freedom is, well, obviously you become a Christian first. You give your life to Christ, but confess your sin. You see, and I know Christians, you're walking around and you say, I'm a believer in Christ, but you've got these sins, even sins of the past, you've never actually brought to the Lord. Now, I'm not saying you've got to go over every little detail in your life, but what can happen is you can still be, now as a Christian, walking around with areas in your life and your thinking and your heart and your experience and your attitude that are not free because you need to specifically say, Lord, forgive me for this. Please cleanse me from this. And especially if you're doing something right now.

Okay, so that's number one. You're asking God. You can go through a check. This is what happened to me after I became a Christian, and I had ministry from a man named Dub Warren, Liberation Ministry. He had an enormous checklist of all kinds of stuff a person might get into, and I'd been into a bunch of it. And I went through and ticked everything off, and then when we prayed together, we went through each specific item, and we'd confess it. Now, why? What we were doing was clearing out spiritual bondage, clearing out demons that had, you know, places in my life where the devil and darkness had anchored itself. And now that I was a Christian, Christ sets me free. Well, you say it's like that, or he sets me free. Now we're going to go into the freedom. Now we're going to walk into the freedom. Now we're going to live in the freedom. So when I confessed, after I was a Christian and I turned away from it, I confessed, Lord, please forgive me for my involvement in the occult and necromancy and those sorts of things, spiritualism. Forgive me, Lord, I sinned. Number one, plead the blood of Jesus over my heart, mind, and soul. Number two, I ask you to cleanse me from this, Lord. Not just forgive me so there's no more guilt, but cleanse me from it, Lord. He does. And then I spoke to the spiritual powers I'd connected with that were lingering around my life, even though I'm a Christian. Okay, you spirits of the occult, you spirits of divination, you spirit of the psychic spirit, the different things I was into. In the name of Jesus, I command you to leave me now. I belong to Christ. Get out of my mind, out of my will, out of my emotions, out of my body, out of my soul. Now my spirit belongs to Jesus. In Jesus' name, I plead the blood of Jesus against you. And you know, we were going through that checklist and four or five, all of a sudden it'd be like a ping pong ball bouncing around in my guts or something. I could feel this choking up in my throat. There was actually a demon that we expelled. Get out in Jesus' name and be gone. Serious. And then the final thing, of course, was to say, Lord, we ask you to fill up this area with the Holy Spirit instead. And that's where spiritual gifts started to happen. Instead of getting my spiritual information from an illicit demon of divination, a spirit of divination, I now would be led by the Holy Spirit. He would show me the way. You see the process there? It's kind of like you got an old car. And you're going, you know, I've got a vintage classic car, 1969 Pontiac. Well, you let's say you picked up an old one of those things, and it had been sitting in the barn for years, and you're going to clean it all up and everything. Well, you give it a good cleaning. You bath the thing down. You vacuum it out. Right. That's like getting saved, man. And then what do? You start going through it bit by bit. You know, what's inside that thing? Oh, my gosh, there's some mice living in here. you get rid of the places where the mice has built their house. Clean it out. Wipe it off. Disinfect it. Paint it up. That's what you're doing in your soul. Isn't that cool? All right.

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1: The Lord bless you and keep you. The Lord make his face shine upon you and be gracious to you. The Lord lift up his countenance upon you

0: As if our day-to-day life does not bring enough pressure, news of disaster and tragedy make us realize how fragile life is. We spend our whole life acquiring wealth and possessions only to see them wiped away in minutes. And even worse, when news of an unexpected disaster brings the loss of a friend or family member. Our heart grieves as we watch the news. 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Do you know Jesus so you can approach Him in prayer? You can speak to someone right now about beginning a relationship with Jesus Christ by calling 888-NEED-HIM. Don't let your heart be troubled during these troubling times. 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
6: In a fast-paced digital world where we are constantly being bombarded with everything new and different, people are finding that the best things in life have been with us for a long time. These are the time-tested words of history's legendary Christian leaders.
4: Andrew Murray said, "The words of Jesus are, 'Ask and it will be given you, seek and you will find, knock and it shall be opened to you. For everyone who asks receives, and he who seeks finds. And to him that knocks, it shall be opened.' According to this teaching of the Master, it is as if he would tell us that we are not to rest without an answer. It was in his answer to prayer that the saints of old learned to know God as the living one and were stirred to praise and love. Our teacher waits to imprint this upon our minds. Prayer and its answer, the child asking and the father giving, belong to each other. He will do it if we hold fast the word he gives us today. Ask and you shall receive." The words of legendary leader Andrew Murray.

Okay, that's the beautiful music of Matt Brower from way back there. Come Back Around. And talking today about getting things in your life straightened out in life. Even though you're a Christian, do you feel like you're still in a bondage inside? And Paul the Apostle said about walking in the Spirit, where the Spirit of the Lord is, there is freedom. The Lord's the Spirit. And that Christ has rescued us from the dominion of darkness, brought us into the kingdom of the Son that he loves, in whom we have redemption. We have forgiveness of sin. He wants us to be set free. He who the Son sets free is free indeed. And what does that mean? You begin then walking in the freedom. I use the illustration of you buy an old vintage car. Let's say you had what they call it a barn find. This old car had been sitting in a barn for 50 years and you get it. You know, and it's totally covered with dust and dirt and the mice have taken up residence inside and all this kind of stuff. Now it's yours. See, that's what happens to us. You get paid for and bought by Jesus Christ. Now you're his and the process begins, you know, the washing off the 50 years of dirt and putting on new tires because those old rubber's all cracked and gone and the tires are flat. That's what he has to do with us. And cleaning up the interior and getting rid of the mice and their nests and all of that. And systematically going through your life and freedom. It's not, now you have freedom. It's not automatically applied in the areas of your soul, which are natural. You're spiritually born again, but your mind is also connected to your natural brain, your natural experiences, your emotions and will. It's like those places are where spirit and brain and heart connect, and you can apply a cleansing and a transformation right in those places. And I was just talking earlier here about forgiveness. What a key. If we confess our sin, he's faithful and just and will forgive our sin and cleanse us from all unrighteousness. Oh, my goodness. That's 1 John 1:9. That means not only if you sin now, but you can be carrying around a pile of mouse dirt from your past. Now you belong to Jesus. He's forgiven. But when you say, Lord, I did this, please forgive me specific. You know, a lot of times in the old days, people wouldn't come to Christ, they would go over their whole life. And as they touched on something in particular that they did and asked the Lord to forgive and cleanse, they not just now belong to Christ, but they're cleaned out. Could be that you gave your life to Christ and you belonged to him, but you never got the house cleaning. And he's been working on that. Well, time for house cleaning. That's what we're talking about. You can go through and speak to the Lord and say, forgive me for this thing or that thing. And then deal with the little mouse nest of the devil that he built in that spot in your feelings, your emotions, your mind, your will, your thoughts, your memories.

0: And now here's shock rock Alice Cooper on how he came to know Jesus Christ as Lord.
1: A lot of people say, you know, I came to Christ because my love of Jesus. I came to Christ because of my fear of God. I totally understood that hell was not getting high with Jim Morrison. Hell was going to be the worst place ever. In fear, I came back to the Lord. But I went to another church and that pastor preached the love of Christ, which now you put the two together and it was exactly right.
2: Yes. Well, you know, the Bible even says some saved by fear. You know, and there's a point where some people, they need the hell scared out of
1: them. I'm telling you, I knew if I died and I knew, in other words, I knew who Christ was, Jesus Christ was, and I was denying him because I was living my own life and I was living my life without him. I knew that there had to either come a point where I either accepted Christ and started living that life, or if I died in this, I was in a lot of trouble. And that's what really motivated me.
2: What does that mean when you say accepted Christ? What does it mean to...
1: Well, you know, I don't think we accept Christ. I think we accept the fact that he accepted us. And I just got to a point of saying, I'm tired of this life. And I know that this is right. When people say, well, how do you know that? Put that into words. And I go, you can't put that into words. It's because God opens your eyes and he says, you know, it's supernatural. And you try to tell that to people and they go, well, yeah, but so is voodoo and so is this. And I go, no, you don't understand. And I could never explain.

0: 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But when the Lord opens your eyes and you suddenly realize who you are and who He is, oh, it's a whole different world.
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Hey, Bible readers, I'm Tara Lee Cobble, and I'm your host for The Godshot on 88.7 Spirit FM. Brothers, I may say to you with confidence about the patriarch David that he both died and was buried, and his tomb is with us to this day. Being therefore a prophet, and knowing that God had sworn with an oath to him that he would set one of his descendants on his throne, he foresaw and spoke about the resurrection of Christ, that he was not abandoned to Hades, nor did his flesh see corruption. Acts 2:29-31. Here, Peter is talking to the locals in Jerusalem who had just witnessed Jesus' crucifixion and resurrection. These Jews revered David. He was their greatest king up to that point. But now Peter is saying that there is a better king, an eternal king. After all, David died and did not raise from the dead. They still had his body in the tomb. But Jesus is a descendant of David, and David had prophesied about him. Jesus is the one whose body wouldn't decay or be abandoned to the grave. Jesus is the eternal life, and he's where the joy is. To hear The Godshot again or to share it with friends, go to spiritfm.ca and click the Godshot link.

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1: It reminds me that God is here. 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

0: Yevarechecha Adonai v'yishmerecha. Ya'er Adonai panav elecha v'yichuneka. 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
1: The Lord bless you and keep you. The Lord make his face shine upon you and be gracious to you. The Lord lift up his countenance upon you and give you peace.
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There's the sidewalk prophets. I guess that's a great place to prophesy, meet some folks there and all that. Okay, it's Terry here at Spirit FM, and many blessings to you guys in the name of Jesus. Let's see. Oh, I'm still having issues here. My goodness, I don't know what is going on with my machine. I got a real nasty bunch of stuff happening today, and I don't know what to make of it. It's like crazy. Anyway, I made it up having to reboot the on-air machine here just in a minute before I restart, because it's like, what the heck? What's going on with this? Somebody tell me, what's going on? We'll try it and see what happens. And while I'm talking to you, but anyway, I'm connected up and to the internet and all that kind of stuff. But anyway, I've been talking today a bit about our heart, dealing with our heart, and dealing with what's inside of us, getting it all purified with the Lord. That's a good thing, getting it all straightened out. How about that? At any rate, I'm watching this thing start up. It's just being bonkers. What on earth is going on with it? Titus 2:14, the Apostle Titus said, Christ, who gave himself for us to redeem us from all wickedness and purify us for himself.

himself as a people who are his very own, eager to do what is good. Okay. And that's a good word, huh? He redeemed us. What's that mean? A redeem mean like, well, you know, if you put something there at the pawn shop and then you go to get it back, you'll pay back the money plus the interest, right? That's what Christ did for us. He redeemed us. And he paid for us with his own blood, his own death on the cross. He redeemed us from what? It says from all wickedness. And then he purified us as well. So we're not just bought and paid for and belong to Christ. When you become a Christian, that's what happens. But his purpose also is to purify us. And you see that as a walk and a process that takes place in your life. And he, you know, he's done it all for sure. But it's what he does for us. All right, I am going to reboot the machine here. So what I will do, so you don't run out of sound, is maybe play a CD. I haven't played a CD for a long time. What have I got? Oh, I got Chuck Gerrard in the CD player. What's a good one? Let me look here. Chuck Gerrard. This is his worship one. Let me see here. Ah, yeah. We'll just go ahead and play. Here we go. Playing Chuck Gerrard now. This should be good. Let's see if the CD player comes up. I haven't used the CD player for quite a while. Is it working? Yes, it is. Here's Chuck Gerrard coming up.

0: There, isn't that good? That's Chuck Girard. Beautiful, beautiful music there. And you're listening to me, Terry, here at Spirit FM. Okay, I rebooted some stuff. We'll see whether things respond properly today. Good news. We'll give this a try here.
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0: Okay, I see I'm about to have a good day. Forrest Frank coming next. No matter

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0: This summer, you are invited to a unique and special event. The venue of this remarkable event will take place outside under the stars. It's a rendezvous with God. You see, when you're surrounded by the noise and bright lights of the world, it's just hard to see and hear. But under the stars, you can ponder the endless galaxies, planets, and the amazing mind that created them. Come out soon. God is waiting.
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If we confess our sins, he is faithful and just, and will forgive us our sins, and purify us from all unrighteousness.

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2: And good day to you. It is Monday, July 20th, if you can believe it. And here is the news. Campbell River RCMP are investigating a stabbing yesterday of a 30-year-old woman downtown Campbell River. It took place about 2:30 a.m. in the 1200 block of Cedar Street. Multiple RCMP responded to it, and the victim was taken to hospital. Is expected to be able to recover completely. And the major crime forensic units are all there, been examining the scene. But they're asking the public, if anyone was there at the time or has any kind of information that could help, please contact the RCMP. Meanwhile, in a good piece of news here, you might remember last year, a cross the channel swim took place by a Quadra Island man raising funds. Lucas Gentina swam across Discovery Passage from Quadra Island to Campbell River last year, raised money, and the money is now used for a On's Hand marine art class for local kids. They're funding the Gyoto Fish Printing Program that's running every Monday through the end of August at the Quadra Island Community Center, and good on them. That is just great news. Down in the United States, you may have heard on last Thursday night's speech from Donald Trump, on mainly about election interference. And he said China accessed 220 million U.S. voter files and was able to use them, manipulate them in part of their election interference. Now, if they were able to take voter files for, you know, 3/4 of the American population, imagine what they're doing in Canada. We have very deep infiltration from China here in our country. Meanwhile, the war with Iran continues. U.S. is targeting strategic sites, but Iran's IRCG is now targeting U.S. allies' civilian infrastructure. They do not want to let go. They do not want to be accountable for their atomic weapons or even the material for it. Wow. Now let's move on to Mission Network News.
3: I'm Steve O'Dell with Mission Network News. As persecution intensifies in one Middle Eastern country, the gospel advances through ordinary people who keep saying yes to God's calling. We won't name the location to protect believers here. Mike with Global Catalytic Ministries says one couple recently left the country to help lead training. While they were gone,
4: one individual connected to our guy turned and they started working with police, and they have arrested some Christians in a couple networks and have ransomed off a few of them.
3: Despite the danger, Brother T and Sister L re-entered the country to continue gospel work.
4: They decided to go back in because people in this country are far away from Jesus and they need to know the hope that Jesus brings.
3: Three disciple makers who attended the couple's training have decided to join them in this high-risk location. Pray for courage and continued trust in God. And finally, many children in Haiti walk 5 to 10 miles just to get to school. Rosaline DeHart with For Haiti with Love says the ministry is collecting bicycles to help.
5: A bicycle can make a huge difference between struggling to attend school and having a reliable way to get there every day.
3: So far, the team has collected about 200 bikes from their local communities.
5: So they're some repurposed bike. We clean them up and fix them up. And some of them are very nice used bikes, and some of them are even new.
3: They prayerfully give them to children with the longest journeys. The gifts often open the door to sharing Christ's love with their families. Please pray for the $5,000 needed to ship the bicycles to Haiti. Pray also for the ministry's other outreaches as they continue walking alongside Haitians in need. 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I'm Steve O'Dell.
2: Okay, we're in for one hot week. I'll tell you what, the weather today and tomorrow is supposed to be 30 degrees. And sunny today, a little bit of cloud tomorrow, but still 30 degrees.

Friday 24, Saturday 22. By then, sun and cloud, but not pouring rain, they're predicting. So all of it, I'm wondering what's going to happen. We're going to try to do some camping and don't want to have any, rain or anything like that. Okay, stick around. We're going to have a commentary in a little bit.

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3: If you became Prime Minister, how long do you think it would take for young Canadians before they could realistically start entering the housing market again?
4: I think within a term in office, it's reasonable and realistic to expect that home ownership would normalize again for young people. That's the way it was before this government, right? It was absolutely normal for people in their mid-20s to make down payments and own homes. And it was absolutely normal to have mortgages completely paid off by the time people were in their early 40s. That was normal. Now, it takes longer to get a down payment than it used to take to pay off the whole mortgage. We have no excuse for expensive housing. Like if we lived in Hong Kong or Singapore, we'd say, look, there's just no land. Where do you want us to build? But in Canada, we have nothing but land. Like we have more land per capita than any other developed country in the world. Much of it within, you know, 100 kilometers of the US border where our population is congregated, and much of it around big cities. Even when you drive around big cities, you see tremendous amounts of unused brown land with tumbleweed. It's not ecologically special. It's just sitting there waiting for a permit or a zoning change. And we've got hundreds of thousands of federal acres of land that again are not ecologically sensitive, that are just sitting around doing nothing because it's next to impossible for business to get in and start building there. So if we could unlock that land, then we can unlock home ownership for our young people.

0: All right, it's Terry here with you today, and blessings in the name of Jesus. Well, I want to talk a little bit today about especially Gen Z and AI and identity and relationships, man. You know, God's plan for mankind is that we would live in great relationships. He blessed us. He said to our forefather, be fruitful, multiply, fill the earth, you know. Then they messed it up. Well, we're in a generation right now where because of social media, because of the liberal talk in the media, because of hopelessness, less and less people actually get good relationships going, unless you're very conservative, unless you're very Christian. So it may be this is something you're struggling with. And did you know that what's happening in the West now is like what's been happening for a number of years in countries like Japan, where more and more young people, in fact, a majority of young people, have relationship to a dating app instead of a real person. Can you imagine that? In an era of social media, they're lonely, starving for a relationship. It's incredible what's going on. And yet what God wants to do is to fill our hearts with goodness and grace and love, and have us together in relationships, not just social relationships and church relations, Christian relationships, but married relationships and family relationships. Listen, marriage is God's idea. A man and woman coming together is God's idea. And we're living in a time when the left-wing, socialist, woke people have torn relationships to pieces. People don't even know what their identity is anymore. Can you imagine that? They don't even know if they're a man or a woman or a boy or a girl anymore. They're saying to the teachers, you know, to throw it all into question when they're in school. It's crazy. No wonder they're dating a computer that will always be nice, and they don't really develop a real relationship. Anyway, what I want to play right now is Peter St. Ange. He's the PhD professor of economics and freedom, and he talks right now about how AI is, he calls it eating the girlfriends. It's replacing relationships, especially amongst young people. It's startling. Have a listen.
1: AI is eating the girlfriends and boyfriends, as Americans now spend more hours on AI companion apps than they do on dating apps. To be fair, humans had a good run. A fresh study by Sensor Tower found Americans spent roughly twice as many hours on AI companion apps than dating apps last year. That's 700 million hours on AI girlfriends and boyfriends versus just 300 for dating. It's getting worse fast. A year ago, the two were almost even. Since then, AI companions have gobbled up 200 million hours, while dating apps fell by 30. 28% of American adults now say they've had a, quote, romantic relationship with an AI. For teens, it is 72%, as in AI is now the default dating experience. A single bot, Character.ai, has 20 million monthly users, of whom half are not old enough to legally rent a car. This is gutting traditional dating. Match Group just finished a round of mass layoffs. Bumble stock is down 90%. Tinder use is down half since 2022. Interestingly, use appears to be roughly equal by gender, with some studies finding more men, some more women, some about even, suggesting the issue is not sex, where men and women have dramatically different use patterns. It is companionship. People are lonely. This aligns with other studies finding Gen Z is the loneliest generation ever, with time spent with friends down more than half, and 2/3 of young men reporting no close friends. Cigna found while just 45% of boomers report feeling lonely, 80% of Gen Z do, and keep in mind they're in school. Not surprisingly, being single was the single biggest driver of loneliness and depression, which according to the CDC now affects a majority of young women, with a 60% jump in clinical depression in the past 10 years. In short, men are lonely, women are lonely and depressed, and they're both using AI to fill the gap. Now, all this matters because marriage rates were already plunging before AI, recently hitting a 120-year low. Fertility rates are even worse, at just 1.6 per American-born woman, a fifth below replacement. Now, I mentioned in previous videos how this is almost entirely a liberal phenomenon. Conservatives are getting married and having kids, to the point nearly 90% of actual fathers are conservatives. Still, given kids are locked in 12 years of government day prison followed by 4 years of progressive finishing school, even the conservative kids are force-fed the liberal gospel on the evils of marriage, family, and traditional courtship. So what's next, brought to you by the Bitcoin Way, part of AI eating all the girlfriends and boyfriends, is landmines planted by liberals in male-female interaction. But the other part is dating itself, which, thanks to apps, turned into a winner-take-all, where a few guys rack it up while the normies make do with video games, porn, and AI waifus. You've probably seen TikToks of young women saying 6 feet and six figures is the table ante, which, fun fact, is 2% of dating men, leaving 98% of men to the AIs and leaving 98% of women who have high standard than themselves into cat lady Spencerhood. As for how to fix it, spending more time with real humans, whether that's church, hobbies, running clubs, volunteering. For guys, hit the gym, learn some game. For women, lower those standards until you find an actual match. 5, 10, and 80K is not hell on earth. Meanwhile, boosting jobs and wages while cutting home prices would go a long ways to turning men back into an asset for women. And finally, saving the next generation, Gen Alpha, out of progressive day prisons so they can respect traditional courtship and marriage. Until then, the future belongs to the AI waifus. Follow for daily videos. Okay, we'll be watching. See you next time.
0: Isn't that bizarre? My goodness, the AI wife is the future for a generation coming in right now. My goodness. But underneath it all, I've been thinking and praying and knowing some people like this and going, what's going on? It seems like growing up with social media and phones is not a great way to have relationships. Isn't that weird? We can text one another and message one another, but we can't just sit down and know one another anymore. Now, from my age, I it wasn't until 20 years ago we're into this stuff. So most of my, almost

the entire adult life, never had any of it. And frankly, I would prefer it the way it used to be for three quarters of things that we have these days. But we're in this weird, weird period right now. And what I see is happening is, number one, is God made people for relationships, not what AI does. AI can be like a really great companion and give you all these kind of affirming answers and everything else, but it's not a relationship. It's a psycho, psyched out thing. It's like it's pretending, and you know it's always pretending, and your emotions can get entangled. People can actually fall in love with their app because their emotions are in it. But is it real? No. And what's missing is the spiritual component. And this is one of the most amazing things about relationships. Human relationships have a spiritual component to it. It's the whole problem with AI. AI can imitate people till the cows come home and make it totally convincing and looking and everything else and trigger your emotions and trigger your ideas and trigger your feelings. It has zero spiritual component and cannot have a spiritual component unless some devil rides on it and happens to get at you. No, AI is vacuous. And boy, oh boy, what we need now is to be taught this. It's remarkable. You know, I've been traveled over in Asia and that sort of thing, and I've been to Japan, been to Korea a lot, and those places. And even though there's, you know, a lot of people around, and in the even in the Christian circles, it was like you didn't see. There was a lot of single women I met over there, young women, some of the translators and stuff. And I thought, why on earth aren't you married? A guy would be crazy not to find you and marry you. And it was this dearth of problem with actually being able to start up and create a relationship. But what I saw also happen was as people came to Christ and began to get their heart straightened out, they began to get relationships straightened out. There was lots of good relationships start to develop in that Christian fellowship context. And eventually what would happen is Proverbs 18:22. Here's what God's intention is. He who finds a wife finds a good thing and obtains favor from the Lord. What a verse. Proverbs 18:22. He who finds a wife finds a good thing and obtains favor from the Lord. It was interesting. When I got saved, I had in my heart, for some reason, it just started up to look for a wife. And I dated a few more times as a Christian, and I would have been, 20, 21 or something at this point. And finally, the Holy Spirit said to me, Terry, I'm the cook. Get your hands out of the broth. And I said, okay, Lord, I will trust you to bring into my life the person that you intend to be my wife. And I started going to a Bible study at a Reverend Jim Somerville's house. And that's Karen's dad. They were Somervilles. Because Jim was in the church. He wasn't pastoring the church. He was running Compassion of Canada. And he had been pastor of a church in Chatham, Ontario, where a great revival had come. And so he was well known and well respected. And a lot of the youth would head over to his house for Bible study. And I went there and I was there a few times. It was pretty good. But then I started to notice Karen, and she was a couple years younger than me. And the Holy Spirit said to me, Terry, have you noticed Karen? And I went, oh yeah, you know, and that was it. I was hooked. He who finds a wife, find a good thing. Well, with God's help, I found a wife, you see. I was always looking for a relationship with people. Yeah, just, you wanted to interact. I'm still like that. I like interacting with people. And radio's kind of weird sometimes because I'm talking to you right now, but I don't see your face, you know. He who finds a wife, finds a good thing. God made us for relationships. God made men and women to be together in marriage, in a relationship. That's God's intention. Genesis 2:24, from the very beginning there it says, therefore a man shall leave his father and mother and hold fast to his wife, and the two shall become one flesh. That's mean the flesh meaning like your
person, not just bodily, but your emotions and your mind and your will and your desires all start to mingle together. And don't they mingle together? That's one of the problems people have facing relationships when they come together, is all the rough edges get knocked off because you don't want to let go of some stuff, and it's supposed to be mingled together with your wife or your husband. And so you got to work all that out. But let me say this. This is God's plan, not just marriage, but relationships. One of my dreams is we could have church and the fellowship of the body of Christ again and ditch the phones. Wouldn't that be something? Ditch the phones. Everybody's on the phones all the time. I'm predicting that we're coming into a day soon, like if all these laws are going through here in Canada, monitoring everything you say, think, do, or ask, and everywhere you go, and all that stuff that Mark Carney and the liberals want to do. They want to control your whole life. Well, listen, how do you stop it? Ditch the phone. That's the access point. That's the great big open door. Ditch the phone. When you drive somewhere, can you imagine driving somewhere? Go get groceries without your phone. And then all the tech companies, you know, tell us whoever's got your thing, Apple or Google and Android. Nobody will know where you are because you didn't take your phone with you. And you know, what if there's an emergency? You know, well, everybody else has got a phone. I've got a ham radio in my car. It can't be traced. There's ways to do this. There's all kinds of apps to do this. Ditch the phone. You don't need everybody tracking you in the world. You don't need to do everything online. You don't need to do everything in social media. Have a real relationship. Sit down face to face with somebody. Gen Z, you're online all the time. Plan a party. Get together. And when you start doing that, second thing that goes away is fear. I think because people are online on social media, you can hide behind the keyboard all the time. And what God wants you to do is, no, come out of the shadows and relate to people in real time. There's a fear around that, believe it or not. There's no fear in social media, man. You can make the snidest, horrible, stupidest comments on there because you're not seeing them face to face. And then you get face to face, you don't want to face it. Phew, it's time for that. And that's the way you're going to move into finding a wife or a husband. You'll find a good thing. And I notice the second part of this Proverbs 18:22 is, when you find a wife, that's a good thing. And you obtain favor from the Lord. What's that mean? He starts making good things happen. He starts opening doors for you. And, it's amazing. It's amazing. And finally, love, real love can operate there. That's love is patient and kind. It doesn't envy and boast. It's not arrogant or rude and insist on its own way. It's not irritable or resentful or rejoice in the wrong, rejoices in truth. Bears all things, loves all things, believes all things, hopes all things, and endures all things. This kind of love never ends. That's what God wants to bring forth. And he wants to put his own heart and spirit in your life so that you experience it. Let me pray with you right now. Father, I'm praying for those out there that are lonely. I think there's some Christians out there listening to me. You're lonely right now. And it could be that you're single because you lost a husband or wife, or who knows why. You never really crossed the barrier. Well, I pray the Holy Spirit helps spur you on. Maybe at church or some other place. Go where you can connect with some people. And just one little step at a time. You know, if you want to walk a mile, or a kilometer, do it one step at a time. You can do that. Ask the Lord for help in your relationships. Ask the Lord to provide good relationships. Ask the Lord to help you overcome the barriers. I had to do that in my life. I had some fears around relationships, and I had to face them down. And then I found a good thing. I found favor with the Lord.

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Terry here with you. Good afternoon. That was Once by Fire. I like those guys from Victoria. And once again, fighting them off some bunch of technical problems.

There's Chelsea Amber, and you're listening to me here at Spirit FM. It's Terry with you. And I got my show at 4. I don't know what's going on here. We're using Windows machines to play the station out. I don't like Windows. It acts up something. I don't know if they tried to download an interference into my machine here or what. Boy, I tried to get stuff going this morning, and I had nothing but trouble. It took about 2 hours to get it through. I finally got the technician online from out east. You know, we got a contract with them, and they dug, and finally got things going again so I could talk. I wouldn't even be able to talk to you like this. I mean, I could do live, but all the automated stuff was all just, it's seizing up, doesn't work. Anyway, you ever think about that in our life? The automated stuff in your life seized up. Do you need a relief? Do you really need a spiritual enema? Ugh. Well, maybe you do, you know. God's into spiritual Holy Ghost parasite cleanses. Did you know that? Yeah. The Holy Ghost parasite cleanse. The things that are eating you, they get flushed out by the power of the Holy Spirit. And they're. I'm talking today about... how God does that. And I had those parasites when I became a Christian, not biological ones, but spiritual parasites. They latch onto you in your days of your youth when you're still not serving Jesus and you do the stuff you shouldn't, and you come around and just like, you know, you expose yourself to a food with or dirt or something with a parasite gets into your system. Same deal spiritually. And so, man, I had gotten messed up with, the occult and immorality. And the occult was the bad one because I literally opened myself up to other spirits. I knew I was. That's what I was trying to do. And then when I came to Christ, I needed the Holy Ghost parasite cleanse, man. How did I get it? Now, I belong to, so when you become a Christian, you now belong to Jesus, and he wants you to get cleaned out. We think just because you belong to Jesus, you're clean. No, your guilt is washed away. That's true. You've been counted righteous, but you need a cleansing. You now belong to King Jesus, and he says, go and change those dirty clothes and give him a parasite cleanse, man. That's what Jesus does. You need a Holy Ghost parasite cleanse? Here's a couple of steps that work really well. Number one, you identify all the various kinds of sins you might have done in your life, and there's some of them connect you with the parasites. And you say, God, please forgive me. Please forgive me for doing whatever it was. For me, it was the occult stuff. Please forgive me for trying to contact the spirits of the dead and trying to communicate with them. It was all a fake. They're demons, but, you know. We think we're contacting the dead, and the demons know all about the dead, and they know about, familiar spirit would know what they're about. So you think you've contacted the real guy. He's fake. It's like AI. Oh, look at that. That's my dead Uncle Jimmy there talking to me on AI on the screen. Look at that. He's really alive still. No, he isn't. It's AI. Took some video of Uncle Jimmy there and produced himself. Okay, you get it? That's what the devil does, you see. Number two. What do? You confess to, well, number one, you confess it to God and ask him to forgive you of that sin and cleanse you from all unrighteousness. 1 John 1:9. Number two, you speak to that parasite, that devil, that demon, that spiritual thing stuck in your life. And you say, in the name of Jesus and the Holy Child Jesus, I'll explain that in a second. I command you to get out of my life, out of my mind, all my thoughts that are parasite thoughts. My will. Get out of my will in Jesus' name. Get out of my emotions in Jesus' name. Get out in Jesus' name. I plead the blood of Jesus against you, the barrier. You know? Man, that's like taking the medicine. You know what I'm saying? Get out in Jesus' name. Okay. You get the parasite cleansed, the devil will go. Man, when that happened to me, I felt like I had a ping pong ball bouncing around in my guts. Nope. Cough, out that thing came. And it was to do with occult, another one to do with immorality and stuff. The parasite cleanse. Holy Ghost parasite cleanse. Good on you, man. You'll never feel better.
Number three, what do? Number three, ask the Holy Spirit to fill that area. Now you need something good in where the parasite had been eating you up on the inside. Now you need nourishment inside. Now you need the Holy Spirit. You say, Holy Spirit, come and fill this area up with your life. Right? Pretty easy. Three steps. You confess the sin. Now, in doing that, when you confess your sin, the sin may have involved another person. You might have to forgive them. You might hate somebody. You can get so full of hatred because of what they did that a parasite gets in. So you got to confess your sin of hatred. You got to forgive the person too. And then you tell the parasite to get out in Jesus' name. Do you know what I'm saying? This is the way it all works. Okay, we'll talk some more about this.

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1: The Bible says God is love in 1 John 4:8. In Jeremiah, it says, "Yea, I have loved you with an everlasting love." It's an everlasting love, and it's a supernatural love. It's something that we don't understand. It's not eros love, sexual love. It's not phileo love, which is friendship love. It's something beyond. It's a supernatural, agape love that only God has, but He can give it to you if you come to His Son, Jesus Christ. And that's what Jesus Christ was doing on that cross. He was loving you and taking all of your sins and all your failures on Him at the cross.
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6: 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And so if that's happening with my kids, with other people, with other artists, I can only imagine what it's like for, you know, some kid to be singing, you know, one of our songs. 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And so we're just thankful to have partners out there who are working hard for everything that they get. 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

Okay. Hey, it's Terry here, top of the hour to you. 2 o'clock and blessings in Jesus' name. I'll tell you what, we got some hot weather coming in today. 30 degrees they're saying. And I think it's going to humidex. That means humidity. Makes it feel clammy and hot. More than the 30. It says, believe it or not, it will feel clammy and hot like 36 degrees this afternoon. Oh, golly. And then cools down tonight to 14. So by the time the temperature goes down outside, throw your windows wide open, get a big fan and blow it all through. That helps. Tomorrow, 30 again. Same thing. Same thing, 30. And then sun and cloud comes in on Wednesday. That ought to cool it down to, 29. 28 on Thursday. Sun and cloud Friday, 24. Sun and cloud Saturday, 22. Sun and cloud and 22 on Sunday with a little chance of showers there. And I'm going to try to do some camping on the weekend. Hope that'll be the first time this summer. We did a bit a month ago in June, and it poured rain on us. So I don't want to do that again. You know, so anywho, blessings to you guys in the name of Jesus. Here's East to West coming next.

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2: Now, did you catch that? So they're coming on at 3 o'clock here this afternoon, and tune in. It's a really great show. Got I'm Not Afraid coming from...
3: Season football is back. It's that chance for teams to get some extra practice before the real season starts. Don't you wish life worked like that, where we could get in some practice before real life starts? But the reality is, when we make mistakes in real life, we don't get to start all over when the real season gets here. But there's a plan laid out in the Bible that can get you a clean slate. It's called grace. It's sort of like how they wipe all the slates clean after preseason. Get plugged into the grace of God. Find out more in the Bible.

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0: And now here's shock rock Alice Cooper on how he came to know Jesus Christ as Lord.
1: A lot of people say, you know, I came to Christ because my love of Jesus. I came to Christ because of my fear of God. I totally understood that hell was not getting high with Jim Morrison. Hell was going to be the worst place ever. In fear, I came back to the Lord. But I went to another church and that pastor preached the love of Christ, which now you put the two together and it was exactly right.
2: Yes. Well, you know, the Bible even says some saved by fear. You know, and there's a point where some people, they need the hell scared out of
1: them. I'm telling you, I knew if I died and I knew, in other words, I knew who Christ was, Jesus Christ was, and I was denying him because I was living my own life and I was living my life without him. I knew that there had to either come a point where I either accepted Christ and started living that life, or if I died in this, I was in a lot of trouble. And that's what really motivated me.
2: What does that mean when you say accepted Christ? What does it mean to...
1: Well, you know, I don't think we accept Christ. I think we accept the fact that he accepted us. And I just got to a point of saying, I'm tired of this life. And I know that this is right. When people say, well, how do you know that? Put that into words. And I go, you can't put that into words. It's because God opens your eyes and he says, you know, it's supernatural. And you try to tell that to people and they go, well, yeah, but so is voodoo and so is this. And I go, no, you don't understand. And I could never explain it to you. But when the Lord opens your eyes and you suddenly realize who you are and who he is, oh, it's a whole different world.

0: 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We're a Christian music radio show sharing the love of Jesus through song. I'm Dan.
1: And I'm Tam. We are so glad that you're with us. Whether you're being the light or looking for a little light, this hour will fill you with encouragement and hope.
0: My wife and I were born and raised right here on Vancouver Island, and we're glad you've come along for the ride.
1: On the Lighthouse Project, we will share 2 minutes with Tam, as well as Christian music from top hits, Canadian artists, and local musicians to remind you that the light of Jesus never fades.
0: Yeah, it's so true. We'd love to have you guys follow us on our socials. 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
2: Okay, here we go. This is a special Resurrection Weekend edition of the Lighthouse Project with Dan and Tam. We're going to start things off with some Canadian content. We love playing Canadian musicians, especially British Columbia and even Vancouver Island artists. So if you know somebody out there who's got some recordings or has got some talent or God-given ability, hit them up. Tell them that we'd love to put them on our show and feature the gifts that God has bestowed into their hearts and minds and vocal cords and into their musician talents. So this is Brian Dirksen. His songs came to prominence decades ago when he was a part of the Langley Vineyard. And he's out of Abbotsford now. And this is his song, Thank You for the Cross. 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

powerful lyrics from Matt Mullins with Show You the Cross. I love the heart behind that song. It's all about helping others see that there is so much more to life than the struggles we face. It's a reminder that when things feel heavy, we can look to the one who truly struggled the most and find our hope there. You're with Dan and Tam on the Lighthouse Project. During this Easter season, that focus shifts from our own burdens to the sacrifice that changed everything. It's an invitation to lay it all down and follow where He leads. Lead me to the cross, whether you're on the road or just taking a quiet moment in your home. Let this be your prayer today. It's about setting aside the noise and finding our way back to the heart of the gospel. From the Lighthouse Project, here is Francesca Battistelli with Lead Me to the Cross.

Graves Into Gardens is a testimony song to the power and authority of God. It's a song that very confidently declares how faithful he's been to each of us. You know, there's moments we can all experience in life where we find ourselves having a funeral for dreams that we once really believed in, or times when the loss of a close relationship can knock the breath out of us and suddenly we feel like we're staring at a hopeless situation. But this is where God steps in to demonstrate his authority over it all. And he specializes in turning things around. He specializes in resurrection. He's the only one who can make a way in the wilderness and streams in the wasteland. He's the only one that can turn our mourning into dancing, give us beauty in exchange for ashes. And he can even take a grave and turn it into a garden. And we hope this song stirs your faith to believe that God's purpose will prevail and remind you that his love endures forever. His faithfulness will continue through all generations.

0: They try to label him a teacher, a prophet, a ghost of the past. But with no beginning, no end, how do you pin the first and the last? He didn't just walk on water, he spoke the molecules into being. He didn't just heal the blind, he invented the concept of seeing. Not a monument of marble, but a master of breath. He stepped out of the timeless and dismantled death. He is the living God. The living God. The living God. Before the crown of gold, there was the crown of thorn. Before the shout of glory was the sound of skin being torn. We don't skip over the cross, no, we don't look away from the tree, because that's where the infinite paid the finite's fee. He took all our wrong and made a victor's song. It was a triumph in full disguise, as the king looked his killer straight in the eyes. He offered them mercy while his lungs fought for air. He died for all,
1: even the ones who didn't even care.
0: The world went quiet. The tomb was a vault. The enemy whispered, "It's finally over. It's all his fault." When the stone rolled away at that special hour, they saw he rose from the dead, shaking the dust off his power. The grave's now a hallway. The sting of death is a lie, because the one who is buried is the one who will never die. So how do we stand here? How do we breathe? Don't celebrate with a whisper, celebrate with a praise-filled heave. He is the living God. The living God. The heartbeat in your chest is a rhythm of his grace. The air in your lungs is a gift from a heavenly place. Celebrate, the shackles are rusted and broken. Celebrate, because the final word has been spoken. Death is defeated, the king is on the throne. He's the living God, and he's calling you his own. The tomb is empty, hearts are full. He is risen, let the world know. He is the living God. The living God. The living God. He is the living God. This has been Matthew's Manifesto. Come, let's worship.
2: Oh man, that's so good. Another segment of Matthew's Manifesto. Yes, sir, you're right. He is the living God. Jesus is risen. It's Resurrection Weekend, the end of Holy Week. We're so proud of Matthew over from Duncan. He's producing his own segment already, and you can tell he's really using his gift for the Lord and even improving. So praise God for that. Well, let's keep that theme going. The next song is called, well, you guessed it, Living God by John Allen. 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

John Allen with Living God. He's a Southern California worship leader who actually compares music to a fork and a knife. He says God is the main course, and the music is just the tool he uses to help feed people the truth of how good he is. Yum, yum. You can really hear the heart for the local church in every note. You're with Dan and Tam on the Lighthouse Project. During this Easter season, that truth is our greatest celebration. We aren't just holding on to a memory. We are walking with a living God who turned the cross into a bridge back to Him. This next song has such a beautiful family story behind it. Charity Gale was at a songwriting retreat with her mom and her aunts. They all ended up together worshiping the grace that sets us free. Ephesians 2 verse 13 states, "But now in Christ Jesus, you who once were far away have been brought near by the blood of Christ." It highlights that through Jesus' sacrificial death, Gentiles and those separated from God are reconciled, bringing them into close friendship and fellowship with God. From the Lighthouse Project, here is Charity Gale with "Thank You, Jesus, for the Blood."

0: What a beautiful melody from a Christian pop star, if you will, Lauren Daigle. That is Thank God I Do. It's kind of cool. She's celebrating 10 years of Christian music and hit after hit. And SiriusXM actually has been featuring her for the last couple of weeks with her own channel. How cool is that? Now get ready for 2 minutes with Tam.
1: Happy Easter weekend, everyone. What I love about this time of year is how intentional we all become. We come together to celebrate, and hearts just seem more open as we head into the Easter weekend. It truly is the greatest story ever told, the story of Jesus. Through this Holy Week, I've been reflecting on the journey from the quiet of the cross to the joy of the empty tomb. In the past, I've loved those traditions that bring the story home, like making Ukrainian Easter eggs with my family, or the smell of Pascha bread in the kitchen. Those traditions are so special because they remind us, they remind me, that we are part of a much bigger song. Our verse for today is Luke 24, verse 6. He is not here, he is risen. Now on that very first Easter morning, the followers of Jesus were walking toward a tomb, expecting a finished story and a silent song. But when they found that stone rolled away, they realized the music was just beginning. The silence was broken by that hope of Jesus being alive. In my classroom and in our outreach here at the Lighthouse Project, Dan and I see every day how much people need that hope. Whether it's a student finding their rhythm or a friend on the street needing a reminder that they are loved, the message is the same. Jesus didn't stay in the grave. There's a powerful song by Chris Tomlin called Resurrection Power. The lyrics remind us that the

0: same spirit that raised Jesus from the dead is living inside us right now. It's the strength behind every word of encouragement we give and every note we play here. If you've been feeling a bit lost lately, just listen to that melody of grace. Remember our promise for today. Luke 24, verse 6. He is not here. He has risen. He is alive, and he has a new song for you this weekend. This has been 2 Minutes with Tam.
1: Amazing insight. Thank you so much, Tam, for the wisdom. And wow, what an amazing time of year. It's Resurrection Weekend. We're celebrating Passover. Thank God that he sent Jesus, his son, to live for us. And not only to live and to die, but be resurrected. This is our obligatory Chris Tomlin song on our Christian radio show, The Lighthouse Project with Dan and Tam. 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

Torrin Wells with Let the Church Sing. Torrin actually grew up as a preacher's kid in Michigan, and he's always said his goal is to bring the joy he felt in church to everyone listening. It's a call for all of us to lift our voices for the King. What does it sound like when you sing with your church? You're with Dan and Tam on the Lighthouse Project here on Spirit FM 88.7 Campbell River. During this Easter season, that song we sing is all about the victory Jesus won for us. He stepped out of the darkness and into the light so that we could do the same. We can step out of darkness. Next, we have Christian Stanfill and the Passion Team, who have a heart for leading people to the feet of Jesus. This song is about an amazing moment that Jesus calls our name and pulls us out of our old life into a brand new start. 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
1: It's been such a blessing to spend this time with you. 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
0: The last song we get to enjoy together today is by two-time Grammy-nominated band, We the Kingdom. This is God So Loved. I know it'll speak to your soul.

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2: 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This is a good one.

Well, wouldn't it be great to be absolutely clean in our Lord? Well, that's what the Lord does when he comes into our life. When we become a Christian, we belong to him. But you know what? Our natural self, not our spiritual self, not our inner self, not our new man, not the new creation part of us that's down deep inside, but our natural self needs to be clean too. Paul the Apostle says, put off those unfruitful works of darkness and put on Christ. He's talking to Christians. And he said, he who gave himself up to redeem us from all wickedness and to purify us for himself, a people who are his very own, eager to do what is good. Are you like that? Now, here's the sad truth about being a Christian is most of us kind of think that once I become a Christian, everything's perfect. You know, it's supposed to be perfect. And then when it isn't, we're all upset with it. No, that's not the way it works. You see, what's happened is you were redeemed from the owner. Redeemed is like purchased. It's like, you know, you redeem back stuff that you sold at the pawn shop. You pay for it and get it back, right? With interest. Jesus paid for us to get us back from wickedness and sin and the devil and all of that. And when you become born again, you're his. Yes. And all the guilt is removed. You're washed by the blood of Jesus. But you're carrying along a lot of baggage. Isn't that the truth? Man, we're told to walk by the Spirit and you not gratify the desires of the flesh. We're told put off the old man, put on the new man. We're told walk in the newness of life. So just because you become the property of Jesus Christ doesn't mean you're doing all that other stuff. Sometimes what we got to do is, well, we all got to do is become clean in the Lord Jesus Christ. He wants to make us clean. Now, it's his work, but we do it. I don't know how to describe that. It's like he provides the soap and we do the scrubbing or something like that. It's amazing. I was thinking about, you know, my 1969 Pontiac Parisian. And when I got it, it needed a renovation. It needed a cleansing. It needed a transformation. And I got it like 25 years ago or something. And it's always been a little bit of a work in progress. But when I got it, boy, it had rust holes here and there, and it needed a paint job, and the motor was smoky, but nevertheless, I got it for a good price. Needed a new convertible top on it, and I started working on it. Over the years, I worked on it. There's still projects I'd like to do to it. But, you know, that's like somebody goes and gets a barn find. You ever heard of that term, a barn find? You find a classic car, a vintage car or something in a barn. It's been stored there for 50 years. You get it out. It's got an inch thick of dust on the thing. The tires are all cracked and flat and shot, and the motor won't run. You got to work it loose, and the seats may be eaten up by a family of mice that's lived there for 50 years. So you get the car. It now belongs to you. That's like you coming to Jesus Christ. It now belongs to you. All the debts are paid. It belongs to you, right? That's what Jesus did for us. He purchased us. Then he goes to work in your life. Then he goes to work inside that, you know, he gets the water out and starts washing it off. Wash it off. When we come to Christ, we start to get washed off. Get the mud out. Get the dirt off. Get the shine back if there is any left. Fix the rust holes. New tires. Boy, you need new tires. New brakes. Get them working and all that kind of stuff. And then you get to the interior. Oh, boy. Oh, boy. The mouse family had all taken up residence. You got to run those guys out of there and vacuum the thing out. And that's kind of what I want to talk to you about it. You know, we get the critters by our life experience. I'm talking about spirits of darkness. I'm talking about unclean spirits. I'm talking about those devils and denizens of the demonic realm. They want to take up. They say, huh, here's a person here. He doesn't have an owner. He doesn't belong to God. He thinks he runs his own life. He thinks he's so dumb. He thinks he belongs to himself. I think we'll take him over. And so you go and do something prohibited by the Lord. Maybe you know or you don't know. It doesn't matter. You're doing something. You're right there in the periphery
of the devil's domain. And he says, ha ha.

relatives to the devil have taken the reins of power and they're steering us off the cliff. Well, we say in the name of Jesus that that comes to an end. The redemption power of Christ is being loosed in the land, and he's going to come across this country, but he needs you, my dear believer, to get clean before the Lord and run out those devils, you know. So I'd like to give you an example. When I was a teenager, I got into the occult. I was literally inviting spirits to come into my life. I want to talk to them. I wanted to converse with those things. I thought they were like dear Uncle Dick or somebody. You know, that's what I thought they were. Oh, yeah, well, those devils are just like AI. They can mimic somebody. They can make it look like you're really talking to them online. It's not. That's how it works. And they came in and began to trouble me and torment me in my life. And when I turned my life over to Christ, I mean, just misdirect me, make me feel emotionally wrecked on certain issues. You can have any number of things go wrong. And I came to Christ, and now I belong to him. I connected with a terrific minister of God who led me into liberation. I'm going to talk a bit about that. But let's play a song. Hey, the devil's got to run, man. I'll be back. And we're going to talk a little about the Holy Ghost parasite cleanse.

listening to me here at Spirit FM. It's Terry with you. And I got my show at 4. I don't know what's going on here. We're using Windows machines to play the station out. I don't like Windows. It acts up something. I don't know if they tried to download an interference into my machine here or what. Boy, I tried to get stuff going this morning, and I had nothing but trouble. It took about 2 hours to get it through. I finally got the technician online from out east. You know, we got a contract with them, and they dug, and finally got things going again. So I could talk. I wouldn't even be able to talk to you like this. I mean, I could do live, but all the automated stuff was all just, it's easing up, doing work. Anyway, you ever think about that in our life?

0: The automated stuff in your life seized up. Do you need a relief? Do you really need a spiritual enema?
1: Ugh.
0: Well, maybe you do, you know. God's into spiritual Holy Ghost parasite cleanses. Did you know that? Yeah. The Holy Ghost parasite cleanse, the things that are eating you, they get flushed out by the power of the Holy Spirit. And they're I'm talking today about, how God does it. And I had those parasites when I became a Christian. Not biological ones, but spiritual parasites. They latch onto you in your days of your youth, when you're still not serving Jesus and you do the stuff you shouldn't, and you come around and just like, you know, you expose yourself to a food with or dirt or something with a parasite gets into your system. Same deal spiritually. And so, man, I had gotten messed up with, the occult and immorality. And the occult was the bad one because I literally opened myself up to other spirits. I knew I was. That's what I was trying to do. And then when I came to Christ, I needed the Holy Ghost parasite cleanse, man. How did I get it? Now I belong to, so when you become a Christian, you now belong to Jesus and he wants you to get cleaned out. We think just because you belong to Jesus, you're clean. No, your guilt is washed away. That's true. You've been counted righteous, but you need a cleansing. You now belong to King Jesus, and he says, go and change those dirty clothes and give him a parasite cleanse, man. That's what Jesus does. You need a Holy Ghost parasite cleanse? Here's a couple of steps that work really well. Number one, you identify all the various kinds of sins you might have done in your life, and there's some of them connect you with the parasites. And you say, God, please forgive me. Please forgive me for doing whatever it was. For me, it was the occult stuff. Please forgive me for trying to contact the spirits of the dead and trying to communicate with them. It was all a fake. They're demons, but, we think we're contacting the dead. And the demons know all about the dead, and they know about, familiar spirit would know what they're about. So you think you've contacted the real guy? He's fake. It's like AI. Oh, look at that. That's my dead Uncle Jimmy there. Talking to me on AI on the screen. Look at that. He's really alive still. No, he isn't. It's AI. Took some video of Uncle Jimmy there and produced himself. Okay, you get it? That's what the devil does, you see. Number two, what do? You confess. Number one, you confess it to God and ask him to forgive you of that sin and cleanse you from all unrighteousness. 1 John 1:9. Number two, you speak to that parasite, that devil, that demon, that spiritual thing stuck in your life. And you say, in the name of Jesus and the Holy Child Jesus, I'll explain that in a second. I command you to get out of my life, out of my mind, all my thoughts that are parasite thoughts. My will, get out of my will in Jesus' name. Get out of my emotions in Jesus' name. Get out in Jesus' name. I plead the blood of Jesus against you, the barrier, Man, that's like taking the medicine. You know what I'm saying? Get out in Jesus' name. Okay. You get the parasite cleansed, the devil will go. Man, when that happened to me, I felt like I had a ping pong ball bouncing around in my guts. Nope. Cough, cough, cough. Out that thing came. And it was to do with occult. Another one to do with immorality and stuff. The parasite cleanse. I mean, we need Holy Ghost parasite cleanse. Good on you, man. You'll never feel better. Number three, what do? Number three, ask the Holy Spirit to fill that area. Now you need something good in where the parasite had been eating you up on the inside. Now you need nourishment inside. Now you need the Holy Spirit. You say, Holy Spirit, come and fill this area up with your life. Right? Pretty easy. Three steps. You confess the sin. Now, in doing that, when you confess your sin, the sin may have involved another person. You might have to forgive them. You might hate somebody. You can get so full of hatred because of what they did that a parasite gets in. So you got to confess your sin of hatred. You got to forgive the person, too. And then you tell the parasite to get out in Jesus' name. You know what I'm saying? This is the way it all works. Okay.

the blood of the victor. We have victory in the name of Jesus. And, you know, talking about getting cleansed, the cleansing power of Jesus. When you come to Christ, then you get cleansed. When you come to Christ, then you get delivered and liberated. When you come to Christ, you put off the old man. Paul said to Christians, put off that old man, that old carnal man, put on the mind of Christ. Get free from the old carnal man. And man, that's what we need. I can't think of any bigger example from my era, at least. He's older than me, of Alice Cooper for being cleansed from his old life. I remember seeing him in concert way back when. You know, he was the son of a preacher man, or grandpa, it was a preacher man or something. And rebellion got off, and he started rock and roll band, and then he started thinking, I want to do shock rock. Boy, did he ever shock, you know. And I went to one of his, concerts in London, Ontario as a teenager. What was he doing? He had the guillotine thing there, and the, and then he pretends he rises from the dead, and I think they had babies and stuff. It was just all sort of tongue-in-cheek, gaudy, bloody, rocky show. It was very entertaining. Everybody loved it. But he needed to be saved, all right. And he got saved. He returned to Christ. He gave his life over, finally. I think he had actually given his life to Christ as a kid and then walked away and got into the depths of depravity. See, there's the point. I'm saying you can belong to Christ and you can live in the depth of depravity. And it's like, it'd be like you if you owned a beautiful car and the thing was taken by your teenage kids and wrecked. Right? Still your car, but it's wrecked. What good is it? That's kind of where God's at with some of you out there listening to me. He wants to take you, that wreckage of your life, and fix it. And it's not passive on your part. I've been talking about what we do. There's several things in the Bible we do, right? It's for freedom Christ set us free, Paul said in Galatians 5. Don't let yourself get captured by that yoke, the prisonhood of slavery. Don't use your freedom now that you belong to Christ as cover up for sin and evil. He wants to have you free. So I've been talking about some of the things you do. One is, you ask God to forgive you. Name the sin and ask him to forgive you. And if it involved somebody else, you might have to forgive them too. Cut off those soul ties, your morality and all that junk. Number two, what do you do? Number two, where the parasites have taken up residence. They moved in because you moved.

0: that. Say, devil, in the name of Jesus, you evil spirit of immorality or whatever it was, theft, addiction, perversion, I don't know. You tell it whatever the sin was, then you name the spirit by that sin, because that's what they do. Or sickness and disease is like that too. You say, you devil, get out in the name of Jesus. I bind your activity. I command you, stop it and leave. And you do it with someone else praying with you. So there's agreement. And that thing will leave. And when I experienced that, we went through a thorough, big, fat list of all kinds of things. The man that ministered me had a list of like 50 things. And I went through and checked about 30 of them. And we prayed through one by one by one, confessing the sin, asking God to forgive me, forgiving anybody else that was involved with it. Then number two, devil, you came in there. Get out. Get out in Jesus' name. Right now, we plead the blood of Jesus against you. And guess what? About half of them, he'd bouncing around. Oh, I could feel this thing choking his way out of me. And then number three, ask the Holy Spirit to come in and fill that up with his life. What you need, man, planting good seeds and soil inside your heart. And don't go back to the old stuff. Okay, well.
1: And now here's shock rock Alice Cooper on how he came to know Jesus Christ as Lord.
2: A lot of people say, you know, I came to Christ because my love of Jesus. I came to Christ because of my fear of God. I totally understood that hell was not getting high with Jim Morrison. Hell was going to be the worst place ever. In fear, I came back to the Lord. But I went to another church and that pastor preached the love of Christ, which now you put the two together and it was exactly right.
3: Yes. Well, you know, the Bible even says some saved by fear. You know, and there's a point where some people, they need the hell scared out of
2: us. I'm telling you, I knew if I died, and I knew, in other words, I knew who Christ was, Jesus Christ was, and I was denying him because I was living my own life and I was living my life without him. I knew that there had to either come a point where I either accepted Christ and started living that life, or if I died in this, I was in a lot of trouble. And that's what really motivated me.
3: What does that mean when you say accepted Christ? What does it mean to...
2: Well, you know, I don't think we accept Christ. I think we accept the fact that he accepted us. And I just got to a point of saying, I'm tired of this life. And I know that this is right. When people say, well, how do you know that? Put that into words. And I go, you can't put that into words. It's because God opens your eyes and he says, you know, it's supernatural. And you try to tell that to people and they go, well, yeah, but so is voodoo and so is this. And I go, no, you don't understand. And I could never explain it to you. But when the Lord opens your eyes and you suddenly realize who you are and who he is, oh, it's a whole different world.

All right, that is Petra, my favorite Christian rock band of all times, even though they're all old men now and older than me. Right. You get it? Okay. Talking about killing my old man. You may not understand. He's a terrible man. Yes, that's what happens. We die to ourselves. We live for Christ. When you become a Christian, you now belong to him. He puts his spirit in you. But your body is still the same, unless he does miracles in you. Your mind and your feelings and all that connect up with Jesus, but they're still the same. You need input from the Spirit of God into that famished mind, which is just like dried up old land, man. It's just like a prune. Needs the life of Jesus. And you, same thing with your emotions. And a lot of times when people come to Christ, all of a sudden they feel the flood of goodness and grace and love flooding their emotions. Oh, God, thank you. You're so real. And then after a few weeks of that, they go back to, you know what I mean? That's what it's like. No. Kill your old men. I led the service, a memorial service on Saturday for our dear friend that passed away, Dirk Walbers. And we just loved him. He was such a man that was so transformed by Christ. He let the love of God shine in his life. He worked miracles too, literally laying hands on the sick and seeing them recovered. He would give everything and anything to anybody. He was just a beautiful guy. So sorry to live a friend of mine, such a close friend. We'd go camping all the time, fishing and everything. Yeah, man. Anyway, the illustration I was giving in my talk there at the memorial was what I saw happen when I first met Dirk there at about 1993 or something. He came to church at the Four Square Church, and it was like he had been an alcoholic. He'd had quite a tragedy as a 14-year-old when his dad died. And then he got off the alcohol. He decided to, for the good of his life and his good of his family, stop drinking. And he returned, gave his life to God and to Christ. But he was dry. He needed saturation. He was like dry clods of earth in a brown field. You ever seen that? This is what I illustrated it with. He was like maybe you're like that. Maybe you're a dry clod of earth in a field. You know, you just need something. And when you turn to the Lord, what starts to happen is God's rain begins to gently pour down on you and soften those clods in the field. You'll soften the hardness of your heart. The Bible says that he takes out the hard heart of stone. He says it in two places. He'll put in the heart of flesh, a living heart full of God's life and love. So like those clods of dirt in the field that start to soften and get pliable, God begins to pour his liquid life into our heart. Eventually what happens, the soil softens enough that it can take the seeds, and the seeds that have been, even seeds that have been from God that have been there for decades, even seeds that came in when you were a kid, those dormant seeds, you went to Sunday school and the dormant seeds suddenly start to sprout. They germinate. They take root. See, the seeds of God's word that came into your life will germinate when they come into contact with a heart that opened up to the Holy Spirit. The word of God and the Holy Spirit meet inside of you, and the seed starts to germinate. And the roots go down deep into your heart. And little shoot start to come up, the green shoot. And, well, eventually it becomes a plant that grows bigger and bigger and bigger and starts to bear fruit, good things in your life. Instead of hard things, problem things you're trying to make, you can't get fruit out of a clod of dirt. You got to soften your heart, let the Holy Spirit work until the seed of the Word of God works and grows and begins to bear fruit. We bear good fruit. Isn't that good? Love is there.
Okay, I'm going to play another song and I come back. I prepared a little message here with some other stuff on AI. Do you know what's happening in our youth? Young people, Gen Z, there's more and more are now turning to relationships with AI romantic companions. Weird. Imagine that, because they've lost the ability to have relationships to real people. Anyway, there's a thought. I'm just going to share that with you when I get back. But here's the song Love Is Here, 10th Avenue North, comes up next.

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3: All right, it's Terry here with you today, and blessings in the name of Jesus. Well, I want to talk a little bit today about especially Gen Z and AI and identity and relationships, man. You know, God's plan for mankind is that we would live in great relationships. He blessed us. He said to our forefather, be fruitful, multiply, fill the earth, you know. And then they messed it up. Well, we're in a generation right now where because of social media, because of the liberal talk in the media, because of hopelessness, less and less people actually get good relationships going, unless you're very conservative, unless you're very Christian. So it may be this is something you're struggling with. And did you know that what's happening in the West now is like what's been happening for a number of years in countries like Japan, where more and more young people, in fact, a majority of young people, have relationship to a dating app instead of a real person. Can you imagine that? In an era of social media, they're lonely, starving for a relationship. It's incredible what's going on. And yet what God wants to do is to fill our hearts with goodness and grace and love, and have us together in relationships, not just social relationships and church relations, Christian relationships, but married relationships and family relationships. Listen, marriage is God's idea. A man and woman coming together is God's idea. And we're living in a time when the left-wing, socialist, woke people have torn relationships to pieces. People don't even know what their identity is anymore. Can you imagine that? They don't even know if they're a man or a woman or a boy or a girl anymore. They're saying to the teachers, you know, to throw it all into question when they're in school. It's crazy. No wonder they're dating a computer that will always be nice, and they don't really develop a real relationship. Anyway, what I want to play right now is Peter St. Ange. He's the PhD professor of economics and freedom, and he talks right now about how AI is, he calls it eating the girlfriends. It's replacing relationships, especially amongst young people. It's startling. Have a listen.
4: AI is eating the girlfriends and boyfriends, as Americans now spend more hours on AI companion apps than they do on dating apps. To be fair, humans had a good run. A fresh study by Sensor Tower found Americans spent roughly twice as many hours on AI companion apps than dating apps last year. That's 700 million hours on AI girlfriends and boyfriends versus just 300 for dating. It's getting worse fast. A year ago, the two were almost even. Since then, AI companions have gobbled up 200 million hours, while dating apps fell by 30. 28% of American adults now say they've had a, quote, romantic relationship with an AI. For teens, it is 72%, as in AI is now the default dating experience. A single bot, Character.ai, has 20 million monthly users, of whom half are not old enough to legally rent a car. This is gutting traditional dating. Match Group just finished a round of mass layoffs. Bumble stock is down 90%. Tinder use is down half since 2022. Interestingly, use appears to be roughly equal by gender, with some studies finding more men, some more women, some about even, suggesting the issue is not sex, where men and women have dramatically different use patterns. It is companionship. People are lonely. This aligns with other studies finding Gen Z is the loneliest generation ever, with time spent with friends down more than half, and two-thirds of young men reporting no close friends. Cigna found while just 45% of boomers report feeling lonely, 80% of Gen Z do, and keep in mind they're in school. Not surprisingly, being single was the single biggest driver of loneliness and depression, which according to the CDC now affects a majority of young women, with a 60% jump in clinical depression in the past 10 years. In short, men are lonely, women are lonely and depressed, and they're both using AI to fill the gap. Now, all this matters because marriage rates were already plunging before AI, recently hitting a 120-year low. Fertility rates are even worse, at just 1.6 per American-born woman, a fifth below replacement. Now, I mentioned in previous videos how this is almost entirely a liberal phenomenon. Conservatives are getting married and having kids, to the point nearly 90% of actual fathers are conservatives. Still, given kids are locked in 12 years of government day prison followed by 4 years of progressive finishing school, even the conservative kids are force-fed the liberal gospel on the evils of marriage, family, and traditional courtship. So what's next, brought to you by the Bitcoin Way, part of AI eating all the girlfriends and boyfriends, is landmines planted by liberals in male-female interaction. But the other part is dating itself, which, thanks to apps, turned into a winner-take-all, where a few guys rack it up while the normies make do with video games, porn, and AI waifus. You've probably seen TikToks of young women saying 6 feet and six figures is the table ante, which, fun fact, is 2% of dating men, leaving 98% of men to the AIs and leaving 98% of women who have high standard than themselves into Cat Lady Spencerhood. As for how to fix it, spending more time with real humans, whether that's church, hobbies, running clubs, volunteering. For guys, hit the gym, learn some game. For women, lower those standards until you find an actual match. 5, 10, and 80K is not hell on earth. Meanwhile, boosting jobs and wages while cutting home prices would go a long ways to turning men back into an asset for women. And finally, saving the next generation, Gen Alpha, out of progressive day prison so they can respect traditional courtship and marriage. Until then, the future belongs to the AI waifus. Follow for daily videos. Okay, we'll be watching. See you next time.
2: Isn't that bizarre? My goodness, the AI wife is the future for a generation coming in right now. My goodness. But underneath it all, I've been thinking and praying and knowing some people like this and going, what's going on? It seems like growing up with social media and phones is not a great way to have relationships. Isn't that weird? We can text one another and message one another, but we can't just sit down and know one another anymore. Now, for my age, I it wasn't until 20 years ago we're into this stuff. So most of my almost entire adult life, never had any of it. And frankly, I would prefer it the way it used to be for three quarters of things that we have these days. But we're in this weird, weird period right now. And what I see is happening is, number one, is God made people for relationships. Not what AI does. AI can be like a really great companion and give you all these kind of affirming answers and everything else. But it's not a relationship. It's a psyched out thing. It's like it's pretending, and you know it's always pretending, and your emotions can get entangled. People can actually fall in love with their app because their emotions are in it. But is it real? No. And what's missing is the spiritual component. And this is one of the most amazing things about relationships. Human relationships have a spiritual component to it. It's the whole problem with AI. AI can imitate people till the cows come home and make it totally convincing and looking and everything else and trigger your emotions and trigger your ideas and trigger your feelings. It has zero spiritual component and cannot have a spiritual component unless some devil rides on it and happens to get at you. No, AI is vacuous. And boy, oh boy, what we need now is to be taught this. It's remarkable. You know, I've been traveled over in Asia and that sort of thing, and I've been to Japan, been to Korea a lot, and those places. And even though there's, you know, a lot of people around, and in the even in the Christian circles, it was like you didn't see. There was a lot of single women I met over there, young women, some of the translators and stuff. And I thought, why on earth aren't you married? A guy would be crazy not to find you and marry you. And it was this dearth of problem with actually being able to start up and create a relationship. But what I saw also happen was as people came to Christ and began to get their heart straightened out, they began to get relationships straightened out. There was lots of good relationships start to develop in that Christian fellowship context. And eventually what would happen is Proverbs 18:22. Here's what God's intention is. He who finds a wife finds a good thing and obtains favor from the Lord. What a verse. Proverbs 18:22. He who finds a wife finds a good thing and obtains favor from the Lord. It was interesting. When I got saved, I had in my heart, for some reason, it just started up to look for a wife. And I dated a few more times as a Christian, and I would have been, 20, 21 or something at this point. And finally, the Holy Spirit said to me, Terry, I'm the cook. Get your hands out of the broth. And I said, okay, Lord, I will trust you to bring into my life the person that you intend to be my wife. And I started going to a Bible study at a Reverend Jim Somerville's house. And that's Karen's dad. They were Somervilles. Because Jim was in the church. He wasn't pastoring the church. He was running Compassion of Canada. And he had been pastor of a church in Chatham, Ontario, where a great revival had come. And so he was well known and well respected. And a lot of the youth would head over to his house for Bible study. And I went there, and I was there a few times. It was pretty good. But then I started to notice Karen, and she was a couple years younger than me. And the Holy Spirit said to me, Terry, have you noticed Karen? And I went, oh, yeah, you know. And that was it. I was hooked. He who finds a wife, find a good thing. Well, with God's help, I found a wife, you see. I was always looking for a relationship with people. You wanted to interact. I'm still like that. I like interacting with people. And radio's kind of weird sometimes because I'm talking to you right now, but I don't see your face, you know. He who finds a wife finds a good thing. God made us for relationships. God made men and women to be together in marriage, in a relationship. That's God's intention. Genesis 2:24, from the very beginning there it says, therefore a man shall leave his father and mother and hold fast to his wife, and the two shall become one flesh. That's mean the flesh meaning like your person, not just bodily, but your emotions and your mind and your will and your desires all start to mingle together. And don't they mingle together? That's one of the problems people have facing relationships when you come together, is all the rough edges get knocked off because you don't want to let go of some stuff, and you're supposed to be mingled together with your wife or your husband. So you got to work all that out. But let me say this. This is God's plan, not just marriage, but relationships. One of my dreams is we could have church and the fellowship of the body of Christ again and ditch the phones. Wouldn't that be something? Ditch the phones. Everybody's on the phones all the time. I'm predicting that we're coming into a day soon, like if all these laws are going through here in Canada, monitoring everything you say, think, do, or ask, and everywhere you go and all that stuff that Mark Carney and the liberals want to do. They want to control your whole life. Well, listen, how do you stop it? Ditch the phone. That's the access point. That's the great big open door. Ditch the phone. When you drive somewhere, can you imagine driving somewhere? Go get groceries without your phone. And then all the tech companies, you know, tell us whoever's got your thing, Apple or Google and Android. Nobody will know where you are because you didn't take your phone with you. And you know, what if there's an emergency? You know, well, everybody else has got a phone. I've got a ham radio in my car. It can't be traced. You know, there's ways to do this. There's all kinds of apps to do this. Ditch the phone. You don't need everybody tracking you in the world. You don't need to do everything online. You don't need to do everything in social media. Have a real relationship. Sit down face to face with somebody. Gen Z, you're online all the time. Plan a party. Get together. And when you start doing that, second thing that goes away is fear. I think because people are online on social media, you can hide behind the keyboard all the time. And what God wants you to do is, no, come out of the shadows and relate to people in real time. There's a fear around that, believe it or not. There's no fear in social media, man. You can make the snidest, horrible, stupidest comments on there because you're not seeing them face to face. And then you get face to face, you don't want to face it. Shoo, it's time for that. And that's the way you're going to move into finding a wife or husband. You'll find a good thing. And I noticed the second part of this Proverbs 18:22 is when you find a wife, that's a good thing. And you obtain favor from the Lord. What's that mean? He starts making good things happen. He starts opening doors for you. And, you know, it's amazing. It's amazing. And finally, love, real love can operate there. That's love is patient and kind. It doesn't envy and boast. It's not arrogant or rude and insist on its own way. It's not irritable or resentful or rejoice in the wrong, rejoices in truth. Bears all things, loves all things, believes all things, hopes all things, and endures all things. This kind of love never ends. That's what God wants to bring forth, and he wants to put his own heart and spirit in your life so that you experience it. Let me pray with you right now. Father, I'm praying for those out there that are lonely. I think there's some Christians out there listening to me. You're lonely right now. And it could be that you're single because you lost a husband or wife, or who knows why. You never really crossed the barrier. Well, I pray the Holy Spirit helps spur you on. Maybe at church or some other place. Go where you can connect with some people. And just one little step at a time. You know, if you want to walk a mile or a kilometer, do it one step at a time. You can do that. Ask the Lord for help in your relationships. Ask the Lord to provide good relationships. Ask the Lord to help you overcome the barriers. I had to do that in my life. I had some fears around relationships, and I had to face them down. And then I found a good thing. I found favor with the Lord.